0: favorite Kickstarter? We can go Artisans.
1: Okay.
0: What was the most recent one?
1: Icebreaker game.
0: Similo.
1: Okay.
0: Yep.
1: Cool. Okay, let's get into
0: what we've been playing.
1: What we've been playing. It was Father's Day.
0: Yes.
1: So me, you, and Sherry got together to play some games.
0: And we bought two new games the day before,
1: We got two new games off of Marketplace.
0: Yeah.
1: We got Steamed Up.
0: Yep.
1: The Kickstarter edition.
0: Isn't that just Steam Up?
1: Is it Steam Up?
0: I think it's Steam
1: it's
0: Up.
1: Down there.
0: Where'd you put it? Yeah, it's Steam Up.
1: Okay, Steam Up, and you got Fit to Print.
0: Fit to Print.
1: So Steam Up is you are doing dim sum.
0: Making dim sum. Yeah.
1: And you have the little steam trays and the Kickstarter came with a bunch of cool little rubber food pieces.
0: Yeah, like there's what, six ingredients. Yeah. And
1: five.
0: Is there five?
1: Maybe it's six.
0: There's a meat dumpling, a shrimp dumpling, a bao bun, steamed rice, and the phoenix claw.
1: Yeah.
0: Maybe it's just five.
1: Yeah.
0: So it's five ingredients, and the base game would come with, like, the cardboard tokens, but, the person we bought it from had the Kickstarter edition, which came with all the little rubber pieces that were fun.
1: The only edition to buy.
0: It's so good.
1: I couldn't imagine playing that with just cardboard
0: pieces. No, it'd be so boring.
1: Yeah.
0: I love the little...
1: It is a simple set collection and fulfillment game.
0: Yeah.
1: It's very quick to teach. You do one of five actions, and you play until... the right amount of steam.
0: Until you've bought the right amount of steamers.
1: Steamers, or you run out of fate cards.
0: Yeah.
1: And you draw a fate card every round, and there's a set number for each player count.
0: Yes.
1: We played it in probably a half hour, 45 minutes, including teach.
0: Mm-hmm. Mm-hmm.
1: Had a very good time.
0: Yeah.
1: And
0: I won.
1: Yeah, Shay won it. There was fun decisions.
0: Yeah.
1: It was a fun little game.
0: And there was more player interaction than I was expecting.
1: There was a lot of player interaction with the cards.
0: Yeah.
1: There's on your turn, you can either take an ingredient, play a card, pick up a card, trade two cards in for a different ingredient.
0: Yeah.
1: Or buy a steamer.
0: Yeah.
1: And you have to do two of those and two different ones.
0: Yeah.
1: And then you rotate it. The thing I didn't realize was going to happen is a lot of the cards change who's first player.
0: Yes, they do.
1: So it's bouncing around as you're playing and trying to remember to flip that fate card each time.
0: Yeah.
1: A lot of them are good for you. None of them are like super
0: They're good
1: negative.
0: For the person in the back a lot of the times. Yeah.
1: It's sort of a catch-up mechanism almost.
0: Yeah.
1: So if you are a bit behind, it does help you catch up.
0: Mm-hmm.
1: But yeah, I had a good time.
0: It was super cute. Fun. It was very cute. I like the art. I like the Kickstarter edition. Yeah, it was fantastic.
1: For sure.
0: I got Fit to Print, which we also played. And this, funny enough, like, you could probably go back a couple years. You can find where we talked about this. So I'm sure we talked about this game on the show before.
1: I think it was on your top 10 wanting to play it.
0: Oh, it might have been. I need to look back at my lists.
1: I can almost guarantee it was.
0: Oh, yeah?
1: Yeah.
0: Okay. So Fit to Print is a Tetris-style game where you are making, like, the front page of a newspaper.
1: Yeah.
0: But what's interesting about this is it's done in, like, it's done in real time. It's done, not asynchronous, what is it called?
1: Simultaneous.
0: Simultaneous action. Yeah. You set a timer on your phone, or whatever timing device you have, and we played with 5-minute rounds. You're going to play over 3 rounds or days. You're making a paper for Friday, Saturday, Sunday.
1: Yep.
0: You set the timer and then you go. And what you're doing is you have a little desk area and you're picking out the pieces of your newspaper from the board or from the center.
1: Yep.
0: And these are different square shaped tiles that are either going to be articles, they'll be photos, they could be ads, or is it just those three? Yes, because then there's the centerpieces, which you start with at the beginning.
1: That's your
0: main picture, and it's generally a note for how you're, like, what you're going to score at the end of the round.
1: For that board.
0: For that round, yeah. And then the articles come in a few different colors, the photos, and they score different points themselves. The photos give you points based on what's around them, and then the ads give you money.
1: Yep.
0: Or ad revenue. And at the end of, so... I shouldn't jump to the end of the round yet. So you're going to keep picking tiles, and you can keep them, or you can choose to put them back. They're all face down at the start. If you put them back, you put them face up. You put them on your desk. At a certain point, you have to decide that you're going to start placing your tiles. You cannot test any of these tiles on your board in front of you until you decide to start placing them. And at that point, you can't put them away.
1: Yeah.
0: So then you decide, you're like, placing. You move over, you start placing them in your board. Now, there are rules here. You can't have the same color article touching each other. You can't have photos touching each other. You can't have ads touching each other. You can't have them going over the page, obviously.
1: Yeah.
0: So you're placing them, trying to fill up all of the blank space by placing them. You can flip them over. It won't score you points, but it fills up the space at least. And yeah, you're just trying to fill those spaces. Whoever is the first to be done placing grabs the first timer token.
1: Yeah.
0: And each person after that grabs the next one. If you run out of time, then you just stop. You can't place anything more. And then you score. And again, you're going to score based on the points that are on your articles. You're going to score based on the points that are from the photos. The articles also have mood symbols. So you want an equal amount of good and bad news stories. If you have an unequal amount, the difference is subtracted from your points. You'll score based on your centerpieces. And then there's a bonus or lost points based on your white space. And then you get your ad revenue. And this is the one spot where we were like, we might house rule this.
1: Yeah.
0: Because the way this game works is that you need to gain enough ad revenue, because at the end of the three rounds, the person with the lowest is considered knocked out of the game, gone out of business, and they're no longer eligible for point, for scoring, for winning.
1: Yeah.
0: In this case, it would have meant that you wouldn't have been, like, that Dave wouldn't have been eligible.
1: Yeah.
0: Because he had the highest points, but the lowest ad revenue. And, well, we understand, like, the idea is that, like, the ads are there to like, kind of match the ad revenue, and that if you just ignore those, then there's no point in taking them. It did feel a little mean to be like, okay, so you've put all this effort in, but you don't get to win because you didn't put enough of these ads in, you know? I don't like knocking people out for no good reason.
1: Yeah, there is a balance aspect to it where if you don't take any at all, you're obviously going to get the most points.
0: Yeah.
1: Right. And it wasn't that I didn't take any.
0: Yeah.
1: It's just, I didn't take as many as you guys.
0: Yeah.
1: Right. And so we sort of house ruled it in that the ad revenue just added points.
0: Yeah.
1: Is what we did within this one in the two player game, the lowest gets minus 10
0: points. Minus 10 points. Yeah. Instead of knocked out.
1: That seems fair.
0: Yeah.
1: We have to look at it. We have to play it more.
0: We might play around to see, because we can't just say like no ad revenue. Ad revenue doesn't count because that's one of three sets of tiles, yeah. Right?
1: But also, like, make sure that people have to take it.
0: Exactly, because there are also centerpieces that give you money, not points.
1: Yeah.
0: And so if you completely ignore it, then those centerpieces mean nothing. And yeah, that's what happened at one point, because me and Sherry both got centerpieces that did money and you got one with points.
1: Yeah.
0: And so that, of course, meant I took way more ads than I did articles.
1: Yeah. Yeah.
0: So that was kind of interesting. Other than that, though, really cool game. I'm interested in playing the solo mode because you get basically scenarios with tiles and you need to find the best placement for them.
1: Okay.
0: I'm interested to try that and see how it works.
1: Yeah, like it's loosely based on Galaxy Trucker, where you're building a spaceship in real time and then they get blown up, basically, and you start again. I liked the aspect of it. I wasn't sure that I would or not.
0: Yeah.
1: And after you play the first round after you realize the rules,
0: yeah,
1: where that you're just taking, you're not actually taking them and putting them on your board and realizing it, so you have this blind...
0: You're just, like, taking things, and you're like,
1: Yeah, like, the first round, I think I took four or five extras.
0: Me too, yeah.
1: And I think the more you play it, the closer you would get on that. But it's still very, very hard.
0: Yeah.
1: And then also trying to balance the good stories with the bad stories.
0: Yeah.
1: The only thing I did find that was a little bit strong, and where I got a lot of my points was... is with the pictures. If you find ones that are for good or bad stories,
0: yeah,
1: you're usually going to have five of each. So if you get one of each, that's an extra 10 points, which I was able to get in the last two rounds and I won by 20 points, yeah. right? So not to say you guys can't get them, but, you know, I don't know how, what the balance is in yeah. the middle.
0: Yeah.
1: But I found those ones a lot more powerful than just
0: The color of stories that are around.
1: You're going to get one or two, maybe three, right?
0: And we should check the rules. It's unclear whether it's, like, I need to see whether it's the symbol or if it's the type of story, because that's a different, because you can get two mood symbols on a tile.
1: Yeah.
0: So that would be 2 points. Or is it just that it's a bad mood one, so it'd be 1 point, right? That would yeah. make it more even with if the other ones.
1: Just the ones attached to it, right? Yeah. So maybe that's it. Or maybe the other ones are that color in your whole page.
0: No, because it shows the arrows. Does, yeah,
1: it shows the arrows. Yeah, so it was fun. There was just a little bit that we needed to
0: play. A little fiddly, but very yeah, fun.
1: For sure. I think we'll save our big review for next week.
0: Fair enough, yeah.
1: We did finish Cozy Stickerville.
0: We did.
1: So we're going to talk about that next week. We'll go through with a huge spoiler
0: yes.
1: review.
0: This is your spoiler warning now, yeah. everybody.
1: No, we won't spoil that much, but we will talk about it a lot because we had a really, really good time.
0: Yeah.
1: And we've only played through it once. Eventually, I think we will play it a second time.
0: Definitely.
1: Because we had a great time.
0: Yeah.
1: Yeah. Okay, let's get into the news.
0: Let's get into the news. So I'll start off with one. I didn't know if I was going to talk about it, but we were talking about it before the show, and it's interesting. So for people familiar with Pathfinder, the company behind them is Paizo Publishing. Paizo? I think it's Paizo. They used Diamond Comics as their exclusive book trade distributor. At least in North America, they did like, it was for like Amazon, Barnes and Noble, Ingram, and that's who they used.
1: And more importantly, they used them as their warehouse.
0: Yeah, exactly. As their warehouse, which is important. Diamond Comics declared bankruptcy.
1: Yep.
0: And in that, JP Morgan claimed a bunch of their warehouses or a bunch of their product, all products stored in Diamond's warehouse, and that included $10 million in Paizo's inventory. And the thing to note here that Paizo explains is that they consign their inventory, so they paid to like send it to yeah. Diamond, and then Diamond pays them when they sell it.
1: Yeah.
0: So that is $10 million of their inventory that has been claimed that they have not been paid for.
1: Yeah,
0: they don't have any of that money.
1: It's not that Diamond has bought that stuff yeah. and they were selling it for them.
0: Yeah, right? That wouldn't be as big of a problem.
1: Yeah, it's their inventory that they were paying a warehouse fee for.
0: Yeah.
1: And now JP Morgan, who's managing the bankruptcy,
0: yeah.
1: has
0: their product.
1: Claimed it.
0: And it sounds like there's other companies having this issue.
1: Yeah.
0: And they also noted that like, because Diamond wasn't terminating their contract, it made it hard for them to find a new distributor. So Paizo has lost a lot of, like, I think they said in 2025, nearly $2 million and had to write off nearly $500,000 in sales coverage in the bankruptcy. So it's unfortunate because this is quite a big company that's now having to lay off staff, and not just because they're doing the sad company thing of trying yeah. to make money by laying off staff. They literally have a bunch of product that they want, should be able to sell, and they can't.
1: Yeah. It's not a good thing.
0: No.
1: And it's really not their fault.
0: It's really not their yeah. fault. So it's very unfortunate.
1: Yeah.
0: Into more fun news. That's kind of the industry news. Origins Game Fair happened.
1: Yes.
0: And in that, there's been a bunch of game demos and announcements.
1: Yeah. So Origins is in Columbus, Ohio. And in general, that seems to be more of an industry
0: one, yeah.
1: right? Where it's not Gamma per yeah. se, but it is along those lines.
0: There's still like people that who go there, like, cause I saw a bunch of artists and stuff who yeah, did go there, but it's
1: still a board game convention.
0: It's not like Gen Con level. Yeah.
1: Yeah. yeah no, gosh, no.
0: No. So few demos.
1: Yeah.
0: One that looks interesting. Lord of the Rings, Circle of Conflict. This is a roll and write game where you have an erasable board in front of you. One side of it, the left hand side, is the free people. The right hand side is the shadow. And what you're doing is you're using the shadow to attack the free people of the people on your right.
1: Okay.
0: And trying to defend your free people from the shadow of the player on your left.
1: Okay, sort of a
0: Between two cities. Yeah, exactly.
1: A few of those ones.
0: Yeah. But it's a roll and write that looks kind of like Fleet the Dice game, where you roll the dice and you mark stuff off.
1: Okay.
0: It sounds really interesting. I very much want to play this.
1: Yes.
0: One that they showed, and apparently has come to a lot of conventions, Stellaris Infinite Legacy. This is a game based on the Stellaris video game that was crowdfunded in 2021. It's supposed to finally finish and be released at the end of this year.
1: Okay.
0: People, of course, have been kind of upset about it, but apparently they've been like coming to all the conventions and showing off the things they've been upgrading. And in this case, they showed that their storage for the tokens is going to be like a dual layer board. So you pop out the tokens when you need them and then you put them back in. So you don't have to use like plastic bags or anything like that.
1: Okay.
0: Sounds kind of interesting.
1: Nice.
0: So those are two demos. Then some announcements. Citadels is getting a dual edition. Okay. I've never played Citadels, but it's like a control based game, right?
1: It's a hit and roll game.
0: Yeah. And In this one, you are going to be, you're working with the person across from you to build the city, but you're doing that by, like, you're keeping two cards or tiles, they're keeping two, and then you try to fight for control, and that person gets to build the tile.
1: Yeah.
0: And then at the end of the game, you score based on how much control you have in the city, but it's the city you're working on together. Again, like Between Two Cities.
1: Yep.
0: Azul is getting a kids edition. It looks incredibly cute. Because it basically has two boards, one that's easy, one that's harder. And it has a picture on it.
1: Okay.
0: And whoever finishes their picture first is the winner. And it has the little buckets on the inside. It looks very cute. Dune Imperium's getting another expansion.
1: Yes.
0: It's called Conspiracy. All we know about it is that it has new cards, it has new leaders, and it has a new play mode.
1: Yeah, they haven't said whether it is more Dune Imperium or Dune Imperium Uprising.
0: Yeah.
1: Because the first two expansions really went well with Dune Imperium. The last one really went well with Dune Imperium Uprising.
0: Yeah.
1: So I'm expecting this one to go more Uprising than the other one, but all of them will work with either expansion or either game.
0: Absolutely. I don't have it written down, but I think I talked about a little while ago that the Discworld series is getting some board games based on it. At least one of those is a reprint of Guess Whose Games? Reiner Knizia.
1: Oh, gosh.
0: That's been reskinned for Discworld. So I'm less interested in it now, but that's interesting. But another kind of sci-fi writer who's getting a game series based on it, there's an Italian designer called Creato. They've mainly done family level games, but they're going to be crowdfunding at the end of this year a game based on Isaac Asimov's Foundation series.
1: Okay.
0: And this game looks massive.
1: Yeah.
0: Like, I'm interested to see the Kickstarter because they describe it as a space opera across the galactic empire. Like, you're playing with the human race through centuries.
1: Okay.
0: So I don't know how big it's going to be. It could be Twilight Imperium size. I'm not sure.
1: Yeah.
0: But it sounds pretty cool. Okay. So I'm interested to see once that comes out. And going from what a game I consider probably going to be massive to the itty-bittiest little game, Buttons and Bugs, Gloomhaven Buttons and Bugs is getting an expansion called Pub Crawlers, which is a fun pun. And they say it's going to have two new classes, it's going to have new scenarios, as well as a different difficulty deck.
1: Okay.
0: That's going to come out at Gen Con. And then pre-orders will be open in September, and then the retail release will be at the end of the year.
1: Okay.
0: Yeah.
1: Clank is getting the big box of holding.
0: Oh!
1: That got announced at the same time as Dune Imperium.
0: Clank, or which Clank?
1: Clank, original Clank. Okay,
0: gotcha.
1: It has the most expansions.
0: That's fair, yeah.
1: They haven't really said what all it's going to hold. It's coming to Kickstarter later this year. So I'm very, very curious.
0: Absolutely.
1: Yeah, and a lot of good stuff on Kickstarter Game Found right now.
0: Oh, yeah.
1: Like Nippon's new expansion open today. Concordia Special Edition still going for a little bit. It's getting close to closing. But yeah, lots of stuff in that hopper.
0: Yeah.
1: Okay, let's get into our main topic. You're listening to David and Shay on CFCR. I got that right.
0: Yep.
1: Sponsored by Good Friends and Amazing Stories.
0: Woo!
1: He advertised today that he has the expansion for Splendor Duel coming in this week.
0: Oh.
1: I'm very excited for that.
0: By the way, if anybody knows how to get the Splendor Pokemon Edition from Korea, I want it. Please and thank you.
1: They show up every once in a while.
0: I know.
1: I saw one on Edmonton a couple weeks
0: ago. If you have one and you want to sell it, please message me. I want it.
1: Yeah, it looks very cute. And it's supposed to be

0: Yeah. I'm definitely a person who would lean towards playing the same game multiple times because I like not having to learn the rules. And also there's games I really enjoy. I mean, like Call to Adventure, I will, if you want to play that game, I'll play it.
1: Yep.
0: Like, I'm willing to just keep playing that, right? Same with legacy games, right? That's kind of the same vibe as you're playing that one a bunch. But I do enjoy the fun of having, like, of learning a new game and of having a bunch of games to kind of pick from.
1: Yeah.
0: I think I'm probably more on the play a few games a lot, but
1: Yeah, I see the appeal of both,
0: yeah, absolutely,
1: right?
0: yeah.
1: I do like to see game. I like to see what's new, right? I like to see that new experiment or that new take on a mechanic. I like
0: Exactly.
1: that. But like last Wednesday, we pulled out Castles of Burgundy and we
0: Yeah.
1: got right to playing right through it. There was no 20-minute to a half hour, 45-minute hour teach,
0: Yeah, you don't have to
1: right?
0: watch a video beforehand, right?
1: Exactly.
0: Like,
1: You're going into the board game night knowing what you're playing. Yeah.
0: that's the nice thing. And I went to work the next day and I'm like, yeah, we played Castles of Burgundy and man, I just love that game so much, you
1: Yeah.
0: know?
1: Well, and I think because it is both
0: It
1: of
0: is
1: our
0: one of our favorite
1: favorites,
0: games, yeah.
1: that it makes that one stand out or that
0: Yeah.
1: memory really hit. But yeah, for me, I don't mind learning games. I'm awful at learning from people, and I will fully admit that on the show regularly. I'll say that. But I don't mind learning games, right? Because I want to play that new experience.
0: And that's the thing is that, like, there are game like they're just like you said, there's just some really cool stuff out there, right?
1: Yeah.
0: And like I like trying that new thing. Like I like you brought Gollum out. I was willing to learn that because man, that game looked cool and it was cool,
1: Yeah.
0: right? Like it was so fun. You've had Freedom 5 on the shelf. I really want to play that
1: Yes, we
0: game.
1: do.
0: Like there's so many I want to play, but then at the same time, if you're like, look at this game that we've had for ages and you know how to play, wouldn't you like to play it?
1: Yeah,
0: And I'm like, well, yeah.
1: well, and there is those games, right? Those games that you really, really like. It's very easy to talk me into playing Castles of Burgundy or Dune Imperium, right? But it's also very easy to get me to play a new one, right?
0: Oh,
1: Like
0: yeah.
1: Galactic Cruise or Lutier. If somebody said, let's learn those and play it, I'd be like, let's go, right? So I don't know if there is.
0: I think the would you rather might be more dependent on where and when you're playing
1: Yeah.
0: than an overall thing.
1: What?
0: 'Cause I think like our set game night on Wednesday or Thursday nights when we play, right?
1: Yep.
0: I'm willing to go into that to learn a new game.
1: Yes.
0: Because like we're planning probably for that night to learn a new game. I know that's the expectation. If same like on like an afternoon of games and stuff like that, right? But if I'm looking for like, hey, it's the end of the night, do you guys want to play a board game? I probably will lean towards something I know how to play already.
1: Yep.
0: Because then you can chill and relax and play a game. If you're trying to like chat with people, it's good to play do a game that you already know how to play, right?
1: Well, and I think it's one of those things where on a Wednesday night, we know we're going to play one game,
0: Yeah, exactly.
1: right? But if it's a Sunday that we're planning to play multiple games, sometimes it does cut into your time of playing
0: To
1: if you
0: learn.
1: learn a game each time, right?
0: Yeah.
1: You do that, you're four games max if
0: Oh
1: they're
0: yeah,
1: 2 hour games,
0: especially if it's
1: right?
0: a yeah, if it's a long game. And it gets tiring learning the rules. Like if you're learning, honestly, I probably have the capability of learning two games a day. I'm
1: Yep.
0: like, especially if they're big games, like that's a max. That's all I can handle. Past that, can we just play games I know how to play?
1: Well, and there is that, right? And we've played games with so many people that are like, can we just not learn a new game? They just hate that, right? And I can respect that because it isn't for everyone, right?
0: Absolutely.
1: Granted, it is for me.
0: Yeah, but if somebody said, hey, Dave, I'm going to teach you a game, you'd be like,
1: Depends who the teacher is,
0: Yeah,
1: right?
0: his daughter? No, he won't learn from
1: I
0: her.
1: try.
0: Yeah.
1: You just don't teach the way I learn.
0: Right.
1: It's sort of like I can't teach you things.
0: I can learn from
1: You
0: you.
1: can learn games from me. You
0: Yeah.
1: couldn't learn math from
0: No,
1: me.
0: because you teach math weird.

0: trauma, I tell you, from math learning.
1: So, yeah, so it's, there is no right or wrong answer.
0: Yeah.
1: For me, it is lots of game, small amount of time.
0: And for me, come play the game, come play a few games with me. I love that.
1: Yeah, for sure. I'm David.
0: And I'm Shay.
1: And we will talk to you next week.
0: Have a good night.
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6: 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My name is Bill Brooks, and I will be your host for this edition of Eclectic Cafe, today celebrating the upcoming summer solstice, the official start of the summer season. The solstice is the longest day in the Northern Hemisphere, and begins the slow reducing daylight and longer nights as we pass through what is traditionally the warmest part of the year. Today is a trip through summer music that friends and colleagues of mine have suggested for older adults 55 plus. Music that some of us will be most familiar with, as well as some music that may not be. A range of classical, jazz, pop, rock and roll are all on today's playlist. So get comfortable and pour yourself a suitable summer beverage, and let's get to the music. When I was a teenager, one of the favorite places to go in the summer was to a movie. And if you had a car and a friend or two, you could make it all the way out to a drive-in. Although no drive-ins currently operate in Saskatoon, the Starlight, Sutherland Park, and Skyway were the three that come to mind.

As you probably recognize, those were the Beach Boys from their All Summer Long album. When I was young and the Beach Boys were on the radio during the summer, and some of their songs keep coming back, that they seem to be here every year. Summertime is a time to be out in the yard with the grass and flowers and a whole bunch of useful, beautiful insects. I do not put mosquitoes, maple bugs, or lily beetles on that list. I remember sitting on a lawn chair in my backyard reading a book when I was dive-bombed by what sounded like a small Volkswagen Beetle. Because I had made the mistake of sitting too close to a beautiful flower bed full of color and fragrant flowers, I quickly recognized that my frantic visitor was a bumblebee.

This was Bumbo Boogie, performed by William Ogmundson from his Ragtime album. In 1899, Nikolai Rimsky-Korsakov composed The Flight of the Bumblebee for his opera The Tale of the Tsar Sultan, which was adapted by Jack Finna in 1946 for piano to give it a fast-paced boogie-woogie rhythm. I remember taking popular music lessons as a kid and I attempted to play this piece, although it was successful, not with the speed and finesse of William Ogmundson. What would a summer playlist be if it didn't include the traditional piece from Gershwin's Porgy and Bess? Although originally by Ella Fitzgerald, it's played much slower than this selection, I still think it transfers the right mood for the season.

That was the vocal stylings of Roger Whittaker from his greatest album's hit. Roger was born in Kenya in 1936 and is considered a globally acclaimed folk singer with a recognizable whistling ability. I was introduced to him about 40 years ago, and I have been a fan ever since. Otis Redding was an American singer-songwriter, a great singer of American popular music and an accomplished artist in soul and R&B. His life was tragically cut short at the age of 26 due to a plane crash. Sitting on the Dock of the Bay is an introspective song which I have always linked to me sitting on a dock at my family's cabin, watching all the birds scurrying around while I watched and wondered what was the hurry.

Leslie Gore, an American singer-songwriter, had a number of memorable hits in 1960. Three that I can remember well are It's My Party, number one in 63, You Don't Know Me, also in 1963, and the one which can be your earworm for the summer,

A Summer Place was a 1959 romantic drama film about teenage lovers from different classes that stars Sandra Dee and Troy Donahue, who get back together 20 years later after they break up. For the musical theme of this film always put me in a relaxed state, and I drift back to my late teens and early 20s when life was not so hectic. Here is Percy Faith and the instrumental version of that theme.

Natalie McMaster is a Canadian fiddler from Troy, Inverness County, Nova Scotia, and began playing the fiddle at the age of 9. How can you not smile and feel like dancing when you hear her play? This piece is Catharsis and a perfect addition to our summer solstice music program.

Now, it would not be Eclectic Cafe if I did not have some classical connection. And today, I bring to the broadcast to a close with the third movement of Vivaldi's Summer. This music is very descriptive. It can be experienced by closing your eyes and letting your imagination paint the summer vista.

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For me, Bill Brooks, and from all of us at the Voice of the Older Adult, have a fun-filled summer.

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I'm your host, Jordan the Stove Stover, joining you here on a beautiful Tuesday afternoon in the city of Saskatoon. We're recording on a Tuesday afternoon, did I say that? Well, you know what? Yeah, we are recording on a Tuesday, but you're listening on a Thursday. That's why I don't talk about AEW week by week, because it's weird, because it's the only time I can record, but that is all I can do. Hope everyone's doing well. Sorry for that little tangent, a little behind the scenes for everybody, but we are here to talk about Backlash 2026. Maybe talk about the Hulk Hogan documentary if we can get there. Talk a little bit about Double or Nothing. We have some exciting news coming out of WWE. Just news in general. So let's start this off. In general, I thought this was a decent premium live event. I think it was in a weird place because they pushed it earlier because of UFC 328, I believe it is. That was taking place at night. Remember, TKO, same company, WWE, UFC. So they were really like competing against each other that night. This took place from the Benchkirk International Arena in Tampa, Florida. So the same place where the Tampa Bay Lightning lie. But I will, let's talk about it. Let's talk about it. Let's start off with Braun Breaker defeats Seth Rollins by pinfall. And while there was a little bit of What I mean is that I thought this match was good. And I think that during the match, there was a less interference from Braun Breaker and friends than I expected. You know, I kind of expected this to be kind of a finish with Seth Rollins where he, you know, he would get screwed and he can come back. But generally, it wasn't that. It was a pretty clean win considering all, you know, Paul and Austin did come out. But, you know, there was very little. You had the Titan Superplex. It feels like that's become like a staple move in every Rollins match that he gets reversed into. You know, he got reversed into a Falcon Arrow for a two count. I love the reversal on the Frankensteiner. I thought this was like pretty good. Really, we're going to talk about finishes a little bit in this show because of the main event. But I really liked this, you know, how hard this finish went with the spear. I thought it was good. This is a match one out of many. I think we're going to see a big match at SummerSlam. It is what it is. I thought it was good all in all. And I think to start off the show, this is really good. Next, we had the WWE Championship match between Trick Williams, and he was accompanied by Little Yachty and the challenger, Sami Zayn. I thought this was really good. But you know what? For their second match in a row, I was kind of expecting a little bit more. And I don't like all the celebrity involvement in WWE. I don't think it's actually like helping and making it more of a relevant brand. I think it's making it like I don't think the celebrities are giving the rub to the wrestlers in the way they have been in the past. So when they do this, they don't seem as important and they don't seem as, you know, exciting. I'm not excited. I don't watch wrestling to see Little Yachty wrestle. You know, Logan Paul has given the rub and has done storylines that look great. I don't care about Little Yachty, and I don't think a majority of wrestling fans or a majority of prospective wrestling fans care about Little Yachty. But he hit Zayn with a kendo stick,
And then that allowed Williams to get the trick kick for a near fall. You know, Zane had a beautiful DDT against the steel steps. But again, it was Yachty with the kendo sticks. You're looking like 1996 Sandman. And, you know, Williams win. I like the strong win. I think that's great, but I just don't care about little Yachty. I don't. Little Yachty, little not excited by you. Anyways, next up was Danhausen and his mystery partner versus The Miz and Kit Wilson. And I said this would be CM Punk. Evidently, it was not CM Punk. CM Punk seems to be with some of the announcements for the Summer European Tour. Maybe he is not as involved, but in WWE, he's taking some time off, which is good. I think that's smart. He had a really busy schedule as champion. So it was not CM Punk. It was Middyhausen, who is Mascaria Dorada from AAA, the former El Torito. And I really like this. Now, I thought, as far as like comedy wrestling goes, I'm a big fan of good comedy wrestling. I think Danhausen's very good at it. And I also think getting someone as talented as Mascarita Dorada, I think that's who I would want to be in that position. So I really like this, and I think they picked the perfect wrestler to be associated with Danhausen. I like the comedy that they did in this. And their opponents, Miz and Kit Wilson, are very good at playing the dumb heels. And I thought that did really good. So you know what? All in all, is Danhausen my cup of tea? No, not really. It's not what I enjoy, but I thought this was like a 4-star, actually great match. Because I think they really are doing something amazing with Danhausen. I have a lot of complaints with how like the booking of WWE has gone. But Danhausen has been booked fantastically. And it really shows how maybe the tone of AEW was not good for Danhausen. And what AEW's product being, you know, AEW's product was not WWE light. And I think since they've gone full tilt, not WWE light, they have been a way more successful product. While I think an act like Danhausen is tailor-made for WWE and tailor-made for the audience. And I think this is why something like this has really succeeded in WWE. So really great job by WWE. They're, you know, he's a money printing machine. I want to see Danhausen flakes. We will probably see Danhausen flakes. Next with Io Sky versus Asuka. This was a classic. I think when you look at like really great matches in the women's division, you know, something that's not tied to a title. You know, this has not happened in a while where we've had a great match not tied to a title and what that looks like for the competitors. And Io Sky versus Asuka was that. It was fantastic. I thought Sky looked incredible. Sky is truly one of the best talents on the roster. So when I say, like, you know, it's a talent that's exciting, it's a talent that is, like, by far one of the best talents in AEW. So, you know, all in all, I'm excited by it. This match went back and forth. And then, you know, by the sounds of it and by what was shown on here, this is Asuka's kind of walk away for right now. It's not a full-on retirement. There's been different reports from Fightful that it is a leave of absence from WWE. They were not part of the most recent cuts. Asuka is going back to Japan and probably doing something in Japan. I'm interested to see what Asuka is doing. If Asuka leaves WWE, that's cool. I think that's cool.
I think there's a lot of opportunities. You know, Asuka could go back and really be a force in something like Marigold or Stardom. But I think, you know, both those promotions focus on young talent. And this is not a criticism of Asuka, but she is not a young talent anymore. I just think, I wonder what her value to those brands are, especially with how Joshi wrestling is in Japan. It's not something like, you know, you don't see veterans like an Asuka putting over young talent like that in Japan often. So probably not going to be the case. AEW, I really like aesthetically, but if she's not wanting to do the travel between Japan and America anymore and wants to stay in Japan, that might not be a choice either. So all in all, I think, you know, Asuka versus Io Sky was fantastic. And really fantastic for the position that they were put in. You know, they were given a storyline where one of the three talent was released without any on-screen goodbye, and then the other is going on a leave of absence, leaving one fantastic talent to fight on their own. And that's my biggest problem, is that I think they were really handed a leaking bag and they were able to patch it up. So really, it shows the great talent that is Asuka and Io Sky to be able to do that. But, you know, this was very good. Between that match and the main event, we had John Cena come out and announce the John Cena Classic. And here's the quote. Here's a summary from the old Wikipedias. A competition that showcases present stars against future stars. Fans would vote to crown the inaugural champion from a pool of all participants, noting that even those who suffered losses remain eligible to win the competition because it's about hustle, loyalty, and respect. I usually don't, you know, I like seeing what happens, like talking about what happens in matches, you know. Frankly, this may be one of the dumbest concepts I've ever heard. Who does this benefit? Who does this get over? Okay. Because at the end of the day, okay, you could have old stars versus new stars. Cool. Thumbs up. Okay. New stars go over, which is what should happen. Okay, thumbs up. Fans screw it up by voting for whichever joke they choose. So unless they were to rig the voting, which is what they should do, this is bad. This is really bad. I am not happy. Like, this is dumb. Hey, John, go back to retirement. I don't want to see you. You've hustled, loyalty, and respected too long. It just doesn't get me excited. Doesn't get me excited, doesn't make me happy. Makes me grumpy to see. We had the main event. Roman Reigns defended the World Heavyweight Championship against Jacob Fatu. And I think watching this match, my biggest complaint about it was that for weeks, they have really built up Jacob as this killer, that this Tongan death grip is what is going to put Roman down. And I think that's great. And I think that's what they should do. And for every opponent other than Roman, he should have lost to the Tongan death grip. The problem with that is that Roman survived 3 Tongan death grips. Now, maybe it's me watching a little bit too much of World Class Championship Wrestling, or, you know, I've watched too many documentaries about this, about, you know, the Claw. But a finish is a finish. And when they put so much effort into making the finish, this Tongan death grip, and you've put it over so strong, why allow Reigns to kick out of it 3 times? Kick out of it once. I think that's fine, right? You know, you could have a lot of reasons why you would have to do it. The Tongan death grip being kicked out, or like maneuvered out of 3 times? Nah, not a fan. Boo. That sucks.
I'm not a fan of that at all. But that being said, I thought, again, your boy Roman Reigns showed out. So I can have my complaint that I think that that aspect of the match sucked. I can also acknowledge that both went hard as F in this match. Fatu looked great. Reigns looked great. I think they're going to keep pushing this, and there's going to be more... more story between them, which I think is exciting. You know, you saw that on Monday at Raw. But I kind of want to see what happens. I'm interested to see what happens. And this is one of the things where, like, we've really talked about how the Bloodline universe in WWE has went through waves, and I think this is an opportunity for that wave to be going up, because I think it's bringing the hottest character in Jacob through and making him a star. So I liked everything about this. I liked the post-match attack where he applied another Tongan death grip and he stood tall with the championship to close out the show. I think if I were WWE, I would have went one step further and I would have had Jacob won. It would have provided a little bit of shock. It would be, you know, you've had so many long title feuds and title reigns that this would be interesting. And then you could have him lose this match at Night of Champions. So that's fine. I don't think that, you know, it makes Roman look weak anyway. I think when you have someone like Fatu who's knocking at that door to go up, you know, I think that, you know, it's hard when you have him have his finish kicked out of or maneuvered out of three times. Does it win the match, and then he has a post-match attack, and then setting up another... set up another event, another match, where it doesn't make you feel like he's going to win. So yeah, that's my problem with that. And yeah, overall, I enjoyed Backlash. I thought Backlash was very good. One of the things that we'll talk about this is that AEW is suing Triller, which is known as I'm trying to find it because it was just talked about yesterday. But yeah, AEW is suing Triller TV for over $5 million in overdue payments. I think that's, you know, crazy. It maybe explains why Triller hasn't been providing AEW pay-per-views recently. And maybe why AEW opened their own AEW has their own, you know, streaming service now with AEW, not with AEW Plus, with my AEW, right? AEW Plus exists, right? That's cool. Yeah, if you're interested in how this works, you know, I would definitely read the post-wrestling and WrestleNomics interview. That's really good. And to talk about it, you know, let's talk about someone really important. You know, I was going to talk about the Hulk Hogan documentary. Maybe that's what I'm going to talk about next week after previewing Double or Nothing. Because, you know, there's four episodes. Let's do that a little bit. But let's talk about someone who... It's one of my favorite documentaries about wrestling. I think it's the most iconic documentary. Maybe up there with Wrestling with Shadows. It's pretty close to that. So let's talk about... the passing of Beyond the Mat director Barry Blaustein. He passed away at 72. The 1999 documentary Beyond the Mat. If you haven't watched Beyond the Mat, there's a lot of like wrestling memes that have come from it. The Terry Funk storyline is something that I often think about with this. You know, I think that's really interesting. But yeah, Beyond the Mat's a great documentary. This is all coming from post-wrestling.
Blaustein has been battling Parkinson's disease for the past 9 years and was diagnosed with stage 4 pancreatic cancer last month. The Hollywood Reporter story on his death noted that the wrestling documentary was the favorite thing he had ever done, which is amazing. And the documentary focused on Terry Funk, Mick Foley, Jake Roberts, and aspiring pro wrestlers Tony Jones and Mike Modest out of Roland Alexander's All-Pro Wrestling promotion in Northern California. And kind of looking at that list, Roland Alexander has passed away, Terry Funk has passed away, Barry Blaustein has passed away. There's also like several several different people who are in the mockery who have now passed away. You know, I think people look at that documentary and have mixed experiences with it. You know, I think this is all, yeah, I'm taking this all from Post Wrestling, where, you know, Mick Foley calls it the amongst the most proudest things he's been associated with, while Roberts, and I think Jake has all the rights to feel this way, even though it could be argued Jake put himself in this position, is that Blaustein misled him on terms of what the documentary would focus on. If you know, Jake's storyline between him, his father, Grizzly Smith, his relationships with his daughters and relationships, you know, at that time, you know, this was not a good documentary to show Jake Roberts, and Jake Roberts in a positive light. So I can understand why Jake maybe feels that way. One of the things that I think I most, remember this for would be the fact that, you know, it has the scene in this where Foley has a match with The Rock at Royal Rumble 1999, and he took a crazy number of unprotected chair shots to the head. And it shows the turmoil that his family went through, both Foley's wife, his two kids, and kind of what, you know, Mick felt like after, you know. So I think that's tough. That's really tough. I think that's like the most like hardest to watch scene in

0: at the time, you know, Vince hated the final version of this documentary and went to great lengths to prevent the documentary from being promoted during the broadcast of Raw is War, and it led to the marketing the movie Vince McMahon didn't want you to see. So, yeah, interesting thing. Sad that Beyond the Mat director Barry Blaustein passed away today, May 12th, 2026. Rest in peace, Barry Blaustein. Nothing else that exciting, you know, here in the world of professional wrestling. I am your host, Jordan the Stove Silver. Hope you are doing well today. 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

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It is time once again for an episode of Pirate Radio here on your community radio airwaves, broadcasting through the frosty air of Saskatoon, Saskatchewan, Canada, located on Treaty 6 territory and the homeland of the Métis, where we do our broadcasting gratefully and respectfully each and every day to your loving ears. My name is the J of Spades. Haven't been here for a couple weeks, but big thanks to Chad for covering for me. Excited to be back here. This is going to be the last Pirate Radio before the big Christmas day. And then I think word has it that Chad is going to do a New Year's Day show on January 1st. So this one, I don't know, I waffle. Every year I think, oh, should I play holiday music? Should I not? Should I this? Should I that? This is going to be a little mixture, but I made it all frosty, all wintery themed. Some holiday songs, some not, but you may notice if you're a regular to the show that we have a different backing track here as I open the program. This is still Shooting Guns, the wonderful, wonderful Shooting Guns, but this one is the song Snowdrift from their sports drink release from a number of years back. And so that remains consistent, as does the fact that I start each program off with Ramones, or I guess Ramones-related music. Not necessarily just Ramones, not the Ramones, just Ramones. But we're going to play something for you from Joey Ramone. This from his Christmas Spirit in My House EP. Here's his rendition of Christmas, Baby, Please Come Home. Right here, Pirate Radio. Crank it up. Stay tuned. 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

right. That was Vancouver's Slow from their Against the Glass album. Originally came out in 1986 and then was remastered, boy, back in, dickety 12 or 13 or 14, something like that. That was the song Out of the Cold, keeping with the wintry slash holiday kind of theme we're rolling with today. And before that was Teen Mortgage, who performed here in Saskatoon, boy, just a month or so ago, a couple months. We heard a single of theirs called Below the Christmas Tree, the wonderful Muffs out of Los Angeles. In before that, Nothing for Me, a song that was on their 2000 release called Hamburger, and also showed up on a compilation. There were a couple iterations of this compilation, but it was on a compilation called Happy Birthday, Baby Jesus, featuring a bunch of sort of grungy, punky, rock and roll-y kind of bands. And we started off with Joey Ramone's rendition of Christmas, Baby Please Come Home. That's from his Christmas Spirit in My House EP. We're going to keep on moving here. This is Montreal band Ellison. This is their song Winter Slutch. S-L-U-T-C-H is, I believe, how it's spelled. Not sure if that is, I think it's supposed to just mean slush, because that seems to be the context. But you be the judge right here on Pirate Radio.

0: listening to Dunbarrow here out of Norway from their 2021 album entitled simply Three, or Dunbarrow Three. This is Worms of Winter. And before that was Snowblind, of course, from Black Sabbath, from their Volume 4 record from 1972. And also from 1972, we heard Montreal's Ellison with the song Winter Slutch. That brings us to, just after the break here. So let's pause for some messages from our sponsors, and we'll be back with lots more wintry, a couple holiday-flavored tunes, Pirate Radio style, right after this.
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0: 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And maybe it was getting a little serious, a little heavy in that last set, so we're going to have some fun with the next one. This is Armstrong, British Columbia's Shirley Field. Now, Shirley was a big skiing fanatic, and she put out a single about 1965 and it probably wasn't her only homage to her favorite sport, but it was definitely a delightful one on the Melbourne record label. The A-side was called We're Going Skiing, and the B-side was this little number called Ski Rock. Right here on Pirate Radio, Shirley Field. Crank it up, and I don't know, think about getting out in the snow and getting your slalom on.

one out of St. John's, Newfoundland, from Joan Morrissey, her rendition of Christmas in Killarney that came out in 1972 on her record Round Christmas. And before that was the one and only Daniel Johnston. That one, quite a late single. I think that one was released around 2018, maybe a year or so before he passed away. His little ditty of Rudolph the Red-Nosed Reindeer. The Beach Girls, in before that, Skiing in the Snow, single from 1965, and Shirley Field from Armstrong, British Columbia, from the same year, with Ski Rock. It was part of the ski craze, don't you know, that happened in 1965. I don't think that's a real thing. What are we going to do? We're going to keep on going. That's what we're going to do. Here's some more music. This one, not so holiday flavored, but has the distinct winter flavor. Here's Sloan from Twice Removed and Snowsuit Sound.

This is the Saturday Scene Annual. This is what I used to look like. It's what I look like now. I'd like to wish you all a very Merry Christmas and take care of your business because it's very important. Keep watching Saturday Scene.

0: some classic Mark Bolan, The Throat of Winter, from the Tyrannosaurus Rex album Unicorn. And before that was Slade from 1973, their Merry Christmas Everybody, Merry Xmas Everybody. And Sloan started things off, Snowsuit Sound, the song from their album Twice Removed. We're going to take a break for some messages from our sponsors, but we will be back, of course, with one more half hour of musics, frosty musics on this program. I hope you're enjoying it so far. 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
3: All right, we're back here on this frigid, wintry holiday episode of Pirate Radio. J.S. Bates here bringing you the show on this 1 week exactly before the big ol' Xmas Day. And then, so we're taking the break of that day, and then Chad, as word has it, will be back for a show on New Year's Day, January 1st. So set your Casio watches for to tune in for that. I sure will be. We are going to hear some Rotary Connection now, band out of Chicago. This coming from their 1968 album entitled Peace. And a bit of a holiday, well, a very holiday-related tune from them. This one is called Silent Night Chant. Here goes Rotary Connection on Pirate Radio, CFCR. Stay tuned.

Oh, yeah. French legendary singer Jacques Dutronc. Going back to his 1966 album, Et Moi, Et Moi, Et Moi. That was La Fille du Père Noël, old Santa Claus. And before that, we heard Ontario band Souls of Inspiration from their self-titled 1971 album. The song was Sun Shines in the Winter. And we started off with a Rotary Connection, Silent Night Chant, from 1968, their album Peace. A few more tunes for you as we round out this episode of Pirate Radio. When planning this show, I was thinking of, you know, winter songs, ice, frozen, cold, all those things. And, of course, thought of the great Deep Dark Woods Winter Hours album. Was going to just play the song Winter Hours, but then realized or remembered that they have a song called 18th of December. And being that this show is broadcasting on the 18th of December, I mean, what was I supposed to do? So here from their album Jubilee is the Deep Dark Woods, 18th of December, right here on Pirate Radio. Stay tuned.

0: what it is that I love so much about the weird, warbly weirdness of Sean Nicholas Savage, but boy, I do love it. From the 2011 album Flamingo, this is Wasted in Snowstorm. And before that was Christmas Must Be Tonight from the band, from their 1977 album Islands, written by Robbie Robertson. I think actually in this case, written by Robbie Robertson and sung by Rick Danko. Neil Young from his 1977 album Decade. We heard Winter Long, and we started with Deep Dark Woods from 2013's Jubilee, 18th of December. So that about does it for this winter, cold, chilly, frosty, kind of holiday-flavored version episode of Pirate Radio. Hope you've enjoyed the program. We have Hysterio coming up next. We're going to end off with, just an absolute classic. You may have heard it. This might be one that you've heard one too many times. I haven't heard it on our airwaves quite yet this year, but that doesn't mean it hasn't happened. Here's the one and only Bob and Doug McKenzie outlining things you can get for your loved one this holiday season. Thank you for tuning in. I'm the J.S. Spades. Hope you have a great holiday time. Like I said, Chad should be back on New Year's Day. Next week, Christmas Day, there will not be an episode of Pirate Radio as a new show, at least. And I'll be back the, second Thursday of January. Stay tuned. Hysterio, coming up next.
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Saskatoon. You're listening to CFCR 90.5 FM, and I'm your host tonight, Erica. This is Hysterio, and we got some sweet, sweet music coming up tonight. We're going to start things off with a song that gets stuck in my head all the time. 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

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Before that, Mountain FM by Amory, one of my faves. 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

0: 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Festival Francescois is celebrating community this year. The Festival Francescois is an annual Francophone cultural festival in Saskatchewan that brings together French-speaking artists, families, and communities from across the province for a day of music, arts, and celebration. 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
3: 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We got some more music to kick off the second half of the hour here, but just to go back, we listened to Dump Babes with Known Liar before the break. Are You With Me Now by Kate Levon, Pacer by Marlena Moore, and Backyard by Veneer. Up next, we're going to listen to a band out of Winnipeg who's playing at the Salt Shaker Festival in July out at Manitou Beach. This is Virgo Rising with the song Tristan.

0: That was Ginger Beef with Flashback. Before that, Call Me Your Sunshine by Daisy and Home Right Here by Fontaine. 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

0: And you're listening to Release the Bats on CFCR 90.5 FM. I hope you all had a great week. Holy smokes, new releases are coming in hot this week. 2026 felt kind of sleepy until just now. I'm going to talk about what we just heard. We started off with Mr. Clarinet off by The Birthday Party. And then we followed that up with The King of California by These Immortal Souls off of I'm Never Gonna Die Again. That was from 1992, and of course featuring Roland S. Howard from that crew with Birthday Party. And then another of that, I guess, affiliate crew, new release though. We heard PJ Harvey's new single, Voyager, and that is a single. I couldn't find any information, at least not on the Bandcamp, about what record that is, but coming up. But the single's shipping in December, so I think that's an early release, but I quite liked it, and it's great that she's doing something new. After that, we heard Ghost by Taylor Jade off of Dreamy as the Night. It's an older one, but it's a good record. Check that out. Taylor's from Saskatoon, lives in Edmonton. After that, we heard a new Emma Ruth Rendell. I think it got released a little last month, but the record doesn't come out till August 18th, and that is These Killing Times, and that track was called Powerless. And then we heard something off the upcoming Tricky record. That was I Still See Me There, featuring Mitch Sanders, and that's off of the upcoming record, Different When It's Silent, and all of the singles off of that are also amazing. So lots of great stuff coming up this summer. We are going to have brand new Chelsea Wolf single after the break here, so stick around.
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1: Welcome to the CFCR Diner. Yeah, we're open. What'll it be, hon? We got the house special, green eggs and ham, Monday, Friday, 6 to 10 a.m. It's not fancy, but it gets the job done. Jukebox. Oh, yeah, it's over there in the corner. It's got indie rock, blues, jazz, pop, electronica. Don't ask for requests. It plays what it plays. So grab a seat. Don't make a mess. And enjoy your morning, I guess. Green eggs and ham every weekday from 6 to 10 a.m. You're here anyway. Might as well stay.

And that was the second half of the show. We had two more new releases. We had Chelsea Wolf released two new singles this week. We heard Death Is Not the End, and that's a single. I don't know what the record's called. People like to release singles and not provide any context. That's the thing to do these days. So go check them out on Bandcamp if you want to hear the second one. They're both great. After that, we heard Subject 2, a new single called Under My Skin. And once again, no idea what the record's called. After that, Subject 2 reminded me a lot of Delirium, and that is not an insult. So we heard some Delirium after that. Early Delirium, we heard Prophecy off of, I can't pronounce the name of, Syrofenkian. They like to make things hard to pronounce. But yeah, you know, that's how my brain worked. After that, we heard Larsevich with Computa. It's a computer. It's about a computer. I'm assuming that's how you pronounce it in Greek, even though he's from France. I don't know. We're just winging it here. After that, we heard Nine Inch Noise with Parasite off of that live record everybody loves. I hadn't actually listened to it until I was at the gym today, so that's where that came from. And now you know how playlists get made. That's going to do it for the Release the Bats this week. Stick around. Have a great week. Stick around with the End Times transmissions. Oh, yeah, right. What am I even thinking? You should come to the Blockhead on Saturday. Because my days are all screwed up. Anyway, yeah, absolutely. Come to the Black Cat. I need Jackman Club and Patriarchy are playing. And I guess I'll have to catch that up next week. There's too many new releases. I got too excited about all the new releases this week. And I forgot what week it was. Yeah, we'll see you at Black Cat on Saturday for an awesome show. You like Patriarchy, everybody? You should. And if you haven't heard them, you should go to the show. It'll be real fun. New Jackman Club always puts on a sweet performance. So, see you there. Have a great week. Bye.

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0: 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We are going to begin the programming this evening with a new cut from the latest record from Warning called Rituals of Shame that is out now on Relapse Records. If you aren't all caught up on Warning, I don't know. If you're listening to this show, you probably know who Warning is, but just in case you haven't been caught up on what that band is all about or what they, the significance of the group. They are recently reunited, Doom, I believe they're a trio from the UK who for the last probably, 15 years, something like that, the singer of that group has been operating under the name 40 Watt Sun, who we played on this program an awful lot, especially earlier days of this program. They kind of drifted further and further and further away from being kind of a heavy project, but the whole thing being that the kind of like general voice of the project, I guess you could call it, is been very I feel embarrassed. I'm forgetting his name off the top of my head. His voice as his artistic voice is very intact. Very much. No matter what volume he is writing at, his songs have a tendency to all very, be notably coming from the same space and everything like that. And that's from the early days of Warning all the way up until him basically being one of those very easily upset acoustic performers who will stop a show because you can't hear a pin drop in the room. I don't mean to pick on him too much. I appreciate his position, but I've definitely been around for a couple of awkward shows with that guy. I feel really bad that I can't remember his name. Anyway, Warning, I think for a long time was something of an albatross to him, and I think that, or at least that's the way it kind of read. And I know this because I had conversations with him. Kate, help me remember the name of what the 40 Watt Sun guy's name? He was my boyfriend briefly.
1: Oh shoot!
0: You know what I'm talking about. Right, Patrick Walker. There we go, Patrick Walker. I've had conversations in person with him, conversations that actually ended up being very controversial in their length. About heavy programming. Oh, Kate wants to.
2: I seriously thought that he was going to put Scott in the back of a van and I'd never see him again.
0: Yeah, he really liked me an awful lot, which is kind of one of the reasons why I feel bad about forgetting his name, if I'm being totally honest. Very nice guy. I really enjoyed him. But, his songs are just shy of being kind of like sad boy stalker songs. Anyway, and they always have been. That's kind of my point. The Warning songs, the early Warning material, all the way into 40 Watt Sun, and then Patrick Walker performing as an acoustic performer just by himself, like the narrative headspace is very consistent. And I think that, all of his songs would work either as acoustic pieces or he could make them into these mammoth heavy pieces as well. But I talked to him at length about heavy music, actually. And that was our conversation was split up because of some former band members of mine were very upset that I was taking my time having a conversation with him about all this stuff. But he seemed like, ill at ease with being kind of, heavy music adjacent. So I was very surprised when all of a sudden Warning are putting out a new record. And whether he understands it or not is kind of secondary, because the reality of the situation is it is very good. It's a really good record, and his vocals are soaring on it. The melodies are beautiful. It's just, it's really fantastic work. So we are going to listen to the cut Stations off of that. And again, the name of that record is Rituals of Shame. I couldn't think of a more appropriate follow-up for it than Yob. I needed some other, bands that fall under that kind of Doom umbrella, but hate being referred to as Doom, and which I completely appreciate. I don't know, if I was in a Doom band, I'd hate, maybe second only to groove metal as being a type of music where you don't want to, tell people that that's what you do. How embarrassing. Lots of great bands existing under that umbrella, but holy smokes, what a stupid way of describing it. So I took the two bands that I think are the least deserving of that very silly title who exist under that banner and put them together. So we're going to hear Warning with Stations, and then I'm going to follow it up with Yob from their record The Great Cessation with the opening cut Burning the Altar. Lots of good new releases, lots of good old releases, lots of good stuff in general coming your way. 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
4: 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Y'all come back now. You hear?
5: And we are back. You're listening to the End Times Transmissions on CFCR 90.5 FM. We all heard We all heard two cuts in that first set. We heard first from Warning, who again are back from the dead, with Rituals of Shame. That is their new record, available now on Relapse Records. We heard the track Stations off of that. And then we followed it up with some classic Yob, my favorite era of Yob. We heard a track off of The Great Cessation called Burning the Altar, which is the first cut on that record. We are going to keep going with peppering in new releases as we go. Just I don't feel like all of these new releases. It's funny, I had them in a very particular order that I took them out of. Allow me to explain. The next new release I am going to play is from Russian Circles. They have a new track out called Empath, from a record that is going to be coming out through them shortly called Nine. I should have checked on this first. I'm not sure if Nine still on Sargent House. Okay. They're the ones who are still on Sargent House. Okay. So,
6: Is anyone still on
5: Sargent? Yeah, the Russian Circles is. I couldn't remember whether they were or not. They're new record coming out through Sargent House. Now, I must say, I was going to put them in queue with Warning because I thought they'd make fine enough bedfellows. And then I started going over the set, and I've got to say, I do not feel that this cut would have gone with that set much at all. This is a very, to me, interesting slant for Russian Circles. And I mean, I'm only speaking from, you know, initial blush here, but, we'll see by the time I've kind of had a chance to absorb this more out loud. I kind of did the quiet listening for it, once. I really like the new direction. Big fan. Sounds really good, and right now, I'm gonna go out on a limb and say they're moving into maybe some territory that might make this my favorite material from them that I've ever heard. I was really, really into it. Really into it. So, Empath. The name of the record is Nine. It is going to be coming out. I actually don't have a date on me here, but it will be coming out through. I just blanked. Sargent House. God, I am not waking up tonight. I feel like there's something going on in the air. I've spoken to a number of people today who seem to be half asleep and unable to accomplish just the most basic tasks. Unfortunately, my most basic task is communicating publicly via broadcast system. That is an insane thing to think about, that I can't handle myself right now, and this is what I have to do. So Russian Circles is going to be first up. Following that, we're going to kind of just, you know what, it's just a batch of tunes that have been in circulation for me recently. We kind of dive bomb back into the 90s pretty hard here, actually. We're going to, I'm going to spin some Faith No More. Was just in the mood for Jizz Lobber off of Angel Dust. I've got Prozac people from Killing Joke lined up. I've got a bunch of great stuff lined up. We're going to do those. We'll see how far we get. But we are starting with this new Russian Circles cut that's really knocking my socks off. I hope it does the same for you. 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

0: Get ready for the TD Sask Jazz Fest from July 5th to 11th in beautiful Saskatoon. Catch headliners Modest Mouse on July 7th, Bruce Coburn on July 10th, and Noah Cyrus on July 11th, along with so much more on the TD main stage at Victoria Park. The TD Sask Jazz Fest is the city's favorite summer festival, and you'll want to say you were there. 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
3: 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We started that set off with a new cut from Russian Circles. As I said, very into that track, and I thought they were kind of exercising some very new colors in their palette on that one. I don't know. Maybe I'm wrong about that. I really dig that track, though. That was called Empath. It's off of their upcoming record, 9. Followed that up with Faith No More with Jizzlobber off of Angel Dust, which I don't know why that one is starting to work for me so late into my life. I am, as many of you know, about 76 years old at this point. I have looked at that record. Of course, that's off of Angel Dust from top to bottom a number of times. I've always liked Jizzlobber fine, but for some reason that thing is starting to click, and I don't know why I didn't clock that track for being as properly demented as it is way earlier, but hey, better late than never, I guess, right? I followed that up with Killing Joke, Prozac People off of Democracy, and then lastly, we heard from Today's the Day with Dot Matrix from their self-titled record. I think next up here, we are going to, let's do that. We're going to listen to some Voivod. We're going to do The Prow off of Angel Rat. And then follow that up with a couple of other new releases. I think we're going to do something from Lobotomite out of Montreal. They have a new single out called Physical Strains. That's the record that it's going to be off of. The name of the track is Iconoclast. That's going to be coming out shortly through our friends at Ancient Temple Recordings from the Maritimes. So we've got that coming up. And then for new releases, this is kind of one, it feels like bury the lead-ish, but I think it's just the time period in which it was released made it so that we didn't pay any attention to this. And everyone's kind of done talking about it already. There is another new Converge record within the same calendar year as their last one. The name of the new record is Hum of Hurt. Again, this is kind of old news at this point. We're going to hear the track It Only Gets Worse off of that. Got a couple other cuts to get to, but I don't want to overpromise. So we are going to just get into the music, see how far we get, and I will come back and report to you from the front lines. First up, The Prow from Voivod. 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

you stare at the horizon long enough, all you can see is fire. The entire line of the horizon is burning. Fires as far as the eyes can see.

me tell you guys about some tech issues. No, let's not talk about it. Let's pretend it didn't happen. You just heard from Godflesh with Cold World. Before that, long silence. Before that, Isis with the Minus Times from the Red Sea. Converge with the track It Only Gets Worse from their latest record, Hum of Hurt. Latest single from Lobotomite, which is called Iconoclast. It's coming out shortly through Ancient Temple Recordings. Physical Strain is the name of that record. And starting things off, we had Voivod with The Prowl from Angel Rat. I've got time for one more before Technique for Feeling takes over, and I am going to throw on a doozy that took me off guard. I kind of mentioned that I was maybe going to do a overview of everything that I got up to while I was at the Mystic Festival in Poland a few weeks back, and what can I say? I'm a liar. I didn't get around to it. One thing that did happen, though, is I got to watch the Cavalier Family Band perform Chaos AD side stage. Which was quite properly mind-blowing. I got as close to watching Igor as I was able the entire time. Oh my god. But one thing that they did that surprised me, of course, when you know a band performs a record all the way through, there's not a lot they can throw in terms of curveballs. But one thing that they threw in at the end was their Symptom of the Universe cover, which I did not see coming. Had no idea they were going to do that. So we are going to spin that, which it never even occurred to me that maybe that was recorded during the Chaos AD sessions. It was, of course, released through on the Nativity in Black, Black Sabbath tribute. But if I don't play it now, we're not going to have enough time for it. So let's get on to it. This is going to be the end of the program. Stick around for Technique for Feeling. This is Sepultura with Symptom of the Universe. 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
1: 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We pray our gratitude to the First Nations and Métis people who have called this ancestral land home for generations and whose histories, languages, and cultures continue to influence our community. On a foundation of reconciliation, recognition, and respect, CFCR is committed to reaffirming relationships with one another and to establishing new ones.
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0: 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Or don't. I don't know. I'm not your boss. You do what you want.
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0: You made it to the buzz, but not just anyone gets in. 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

0: Yeah, yeah, it's sick, that. Yeah, that's good. Wait, hold on a minute. Pull it up. Stop. You know what you want to do with that, right?
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0: You want to put a banging donk on it. Yeah, yeah, yeah, that's sick, that is sick. I can definitely drop to that one. All we need now is like a hook line. You know what, I've got actually the perfect one. Bassline. Oh, wicked. Now put a donk on it.

0: Welcome to the CFCR Diner. Yeah, we're open. What'll it be, hon? We got the house special, green eggs and ham, Monday, Friday, 6 to 10 a.m. It's not fancy, but it gets the job done. Jukebox. Oh, yeah, it's over there in the corner. It's got indie rock, blues, jazz, pop, electronica. Don't ask for requests. It plays what it plays. So grab a seat, don't make a mess, and enjoy your morning, I guess. Green eggs and ham every weekday from 6 to 10 a.m. You're here anyway. Might as well stay.
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8: 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My name is Kurt, and you've got me for the next 2 hours as I play my music, the music that we will listen to. I'm going to start off with a little bit of Bend Sinister. And this is the track, Best of You.

0: then comes pity, then it's terminal velocity.
1: Hey, hey, Saskatoon. We've made it to the bottom of the hour. That would be 6:30 a.m. in Saskatoon. Yeah, what can you do about that? You can just accept the passage of time, because it does seem to pass. That was The New Pornographers and their track Ballad of the Last Payphone. Broken Social Scene before that with Can't Find My Heart. Edge Hill prior to that with Double Take. Said the Whale prior to that with Moonlight. Young Galaxy before that with We Have Everything. And we start off with some Bend Sinister and the track Best of You. Yes, you out there. That one I played for you. But you knew that. All right, we're going to take a quick sponsor break, but there's more Green Eggs and Ham after this, so stick around. You'd be foolish not to.
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7: Yes, you can. Have you noticed any issues? I haven't. Actually, I did this morning because, you know, I've got the studio, we've got a music library, and there's actually a radio in the music library, which we have tuned to the station, but I've noticed that there's now a little delay in the broadcast. Before, it used to be live stream. If I sometimes played in the studio, it came out on the radio exact same moment. Now there's a second or two delay. So I guess I can recall if I need to. No, I don't know. There's no, you know, skip back button for me in the studio if I misspeak or do things like that. But maybe there will be. Maybe that's the intent. Oh, boy. What are you up to this weekend? It is Pride weekend this weekend. The parade is Sunday. You should get out and enjoy that. Hopefully the weather's good. I haven't checked the forecast, but that will be an event to potentially, if you partake, or, yeah, just enjoy. We are going to hear some Close Talker now, going way back to their album Timbers. Well, this is Younger Days.

0: Hey, hey, Saskatoon. How are you feeling today? Oh, if you were listening deeply to that LCD sound system track, oh baby, maybe you're feeling it as deeply as perhaps I. But no, you really have to watch along with the music video for that song. And really, what a beautiful story. That was Oh Baby by LCD Sound System. Blockhead before that with The Music Scene. Owen Pallett before that with Lewis Takes His Shirt Off. Going back to 2010 for that one from Owen's album Heartland. Magnetic Fields before that with Luckiest Guy in the Lower East Side. Orville Peck before that with Dead of Night. And we started off with some Close Talker and Younger Days. It is 7 a.m. on the dot. I'm due for a sponsor break. But stick around for the next hour of Green Eggs and Ham after this. You'd be foolish not to.
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0: Hey, hey, Saskatoon, moving into the next hour of Green Eggs and Ham on your community radio station. My name is Kurt, playing you the music today. Trying to play some tracks that have a special feel here and there, but, you know, not necessarily everything's connected, but there's a theme, if you can figure that out. No prize for you, just, you know, kudos, and we'll leave it at that. I'm going to start off with some Cake from their album Comfort Eagle. This is Short Skirt, Long Jacket.

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1: Hey, hey, Saskatoon. 3/4 of the way through this show today, this June 26th. Yeah, got a half an hour left. Let me tell you what we have been listening to. We started off way back with Cakes, Short Skirt, Long Jacket. Then it was $20 by Boy Genius, The Lilacs. After that, with Vicarage Road. Then it was Super Chunks, Crossed Wires. Moved into some High Dials with Employment and Enjoyment. Then it was Teleman and their track Dusseldorf. Prior to finishing off with some new music by Spooky Reuben and Junkyard. I've been enjoying that song. We have about, you know, seconds before the next sponsor break. But stick around for more Green Eggs and a Hammer for this. You'd be foolish not to.
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2: Hey, hey, Saskatoon, moving into the last hour of this edition of Green Eggs and Ham. Yes, I should slow down. What are we going to do? What are we going to play? I've got a few special tracks queued up that'll get played later to the end of the show, but actually every song I play, I feel it's a special song. It's got a place in my heart, you know, which I like. And so some are newer, some are a little bit older. This is one I just heard for the first time yesterday. I thought, you know what? I'm going to play it on the show. And this is it. This is City Natives and their track Rez Thang.

out, so they don't stay on the shelf. 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

0: Hey, Saskatoon, fading out this morning with a little bit of Hoxie Workman and No Beginning, No End. He's going to be coming back to Saskatoon in October, I believe, at the Broadway. Get your tickets. He's always worth seeing, I believe, at least. Spiritualized before that with Ladies and Gentlemen, we're floating space. And The Cure prior to that with Love Song. Those two in particular go out to someone special in my life. It's a special day today. I don't know. And before that, why, Brett? He's like, what could possibly be? Souls of Mischief before that. I heard this song yesterday for the first time. The second time I played today that I heard for the first time. And I'm like, I know this song. What is this? It's old school hip hop. And the track is Step to My Girl, which if you listen to Vampire Weekend, you know, they got that track Step as well. So that was kind of the etymology of some of my musical history. I'm Shad before that with We, Myself, and I. And we start off with City Natives and their track, Rez Thang. Bringing us to the end of the show. Brett's here. He's in the wings. He'll take you till 10 a.m., so stick around. And until then, if you know someone with whom, well, you've spent an enormous amount of time in your life, and you probably will continue in that mode, manner, why don't you give that person a hug today?
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We're back. You're listening to CFCR 90.5 FM, Green Eggs and Ham. My name is Brett. I'm your host for the next 2 hours, 8 a.m., Friday, June 26th. I'm getting on the air a couple minutes early, earlier than usual. Thank goodness, because I got a couple more minutes of tracks to play. Here's a new one by Holy Wave. It's has a weird name. It's called s33.u.in/hal. Anyways, I don't know. New track by Holy Wave right here on CFCR 90.5 FM.

And we are back. That was Trixie by La Securite from their newest album, Bingo. We heard Forced Position from Cola. Again, from their newest album, Cost of Living Adjustment. At Your Leisure by Fireball Kid before that, and starting off the set, Holy Wave with one of their new tracks. I'll just call it Hal, I suppose. It's 8:15. Fireball Kid played a great show at the Capitol Wednesday night. It was quite good. Check them out online. They're a young touring band trying to make it in this world. 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We're going to keep on rolling. Weather report coming up the bottom of the hour. And I think it's going to be wet, but I'll confirm that in 14 minutes. Until then, here's Into the Sky by LA Priest.

0: And we are back. That was Embodiment of Denial by Cosi Mueller. We heard It's Like Kissing Someone Else by the Black Dog from the album Loud Ambient 2. And starting off the set, Into the Sky by L.A. Priest. New track by L.A. Priest, very nice. It's 8:28, you're listening to Green Eggs and Ham. My name is Brett, I'm your host. It's time for a quick commercial break, and then a weather report. Stay tuned.
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0: And we are back. It's time for the weather.

afterwards, then back down to 20. It's going to be windy out there. UV index of 3 or moderate. Raining overnight and a low of 15 degrees. And Sunday supposed to have showers and 20 degrees. So pretty wet out there, pretty temperate. So yeah, I don't know. Get outside when you can. It's 8:32. 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Went to Sled Island last weekend in Calgary. A lot of great shows. Here's one of them. Here's Ravioli by Homeshake from their album Horsey right here on CFCR.

Welcome back. That was New Binge by Tired Cossack. Starting out the set, we heard Ravioli by Homeshake, Bad Habits by Boy Golden, and after that, Pyramid of Health by Viagra Boys. Ooh, it's 8:44. You're listening to Green Eggs and Ham. My name is Brett. I'm your host. We're hanging. We're having a nice time. Here's UFO by ESG from the album You're No Good, right here on CFCR.

mounted stage of training lasts 6 weeks. Kindness and understanding. And then the new horse is ready to feel for the first time a weight across her back.

0: And we're back. That was Knowledge by Media Puzzle from their album New Racehorse. We heard Family Values by a little remix of Montreal Remix by Bronco. We heard Nanoya by Daphne. And starting off the set, UFO by ESG from the album You're No Good. 8:58, we're hanging out here. Green Eggs and Ham, CFCR 90.5 FM. 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That last hour of Green Eggs and Ham was brought to you by Link Home Inspections. 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
3: Welcome back, 9:04, Friday, June 26th. Glorious. Oh, the sun is shining over downtown Saskatoon, and the weekend is looking sweet. Saturday night at Amigos, Ellen Frey's album release party, celebrating the album, her new album, Solitary Songs. Very nice. Here's a track, Wondering When, by Ellen Frey's, right here on CFCR.

And we are back. That was Underneath the Roses by Paul Jacobs out of Montreal. We heard Behind Your Eyes by Ghost Woman, The Coward by Astral Swans, and starting off the set, Wondering When by Ellen Fraze, from their album Solitary Songs, and big CD release party Saturday night at Amigos, 8 p.m. doors, 10 p.m. show. Ellen Fraze, come on down, check it out. It's going to be a great show. It's 18 minutes after 9 o'clock, Friday, June 26th. Going to play a little Boards of Canada here, out of Scotland. They have a new album out called Inferno. It's pretty popular. People are liking it. Here's Hydrogen, Helium, Lithium, Leviathan by Boards of Canada right here on CFCR.

0: That was Something Else by Diamond Rings from the album Special Affections. We heard Jacuzzi My Stonewall by Devours from the album Homecoming Queen. Starting out the set, Hydrogen, Helium, Lithium, Leviathan by Boards of Canada from their newest album, Inferno. It's 9:32, you're listening to Green Eggs and Ham. We have the last commercial break of the program and then the last serving of the show. Stay tuned.
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You're listening to the Green Eggs and Ham on CFCR 90.5 FM. My name is Brett. I'm your host for the next and last half hour. Here's a new track out of Australia called Coffin. Pardon me, the band is called Coffin. Here's the album, or the track, Sleep In It, right here on CFCR.

0: And we're back. That was St. Petersburg by Brazilian Girls. We also heard Star 6ix9ine by Patrick Holland and Born at Midnight. We heard Do You Miss Me by Marlon Magne, Black Paint by Ty Siegel, Stampede by Genesis Owusu, and starting off the set, Sleepin' It by Coffin out of Australia. And Coffin's an acronym that stands for Children of Finland Fighting in Norway. Oh, God. 10 o'clock, time for So Many Roads. Thanks for listening, and we'll see you next week.
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All right, that was Beefheart and McQuinn, a track called Yesterdays and Younger Days from their debut album called Midtown Downtime. That just came out earlier in May. And yeah, so the guy's name is Moby Beefheart, which is, I guess, a chosen name because his real name is William Murray. That's a tough one. How do you escape that? You're William Murray? Yeah, okay. And the girl is Winter McQuinn. She's from Melbourne, and Bill is Bill Murray. Sorry, Moby Beefheart is from the UK. Before that was North Dakota by Charlie Bishop from a single he put out at the start of this month called North Dakota. And starting the set off this morning was Psilocybin Playlist by Sean Rowe from his new released album called Good Fiction. And yeah, it was released as a single a bit earlier, but it appears on the album, which appears to be the trend of artists today. He's got some summer Canadian dates coming up. He's going to be up here August 12th at Lethbridge, August 13th in Cranbrook, and the 14th in Calgary. That's probably at the Stampede. 15th in High River, and the 16th in Edmonton. So if you're tooling around Alberta looking for something to do, happen to be there on those dates, you might want to check out Sean Rowe. Okay, we're going to get back to some music right away here with the guy out of Vancouver named Joe Abbott. And this is his newly released record as well. It's called Duster. And yeah, let me know if you can figure out who he's channeling on this song. Anyways, this is called The Martyr.

0: Right, that's Israel Nash. The track is called Rain Plans from his album of the same name that came out in 2014, had 9 songs on it, and recently re-released as a deluxe version with 22 songs on it. So it's a great track. Before that was The Martyr by Joe Abbott from his new album called Duster. That just came out this month. He's out of Vancouver, BC, and if you are in Calgary tonight, he is playing at the Idle Eyes Collective with Skinny Dick. Anyways, he was kind of channeling it kind of sounded like a little countrified Jim Morrison there at times to me. I was really digging it. In case you're new here, this is the Friday edition of So Many Roads with me, your host, Johnny Sinclair. I'll be here till noon. Just looking out the window right now, it is sunny, 22 degrees. It's going to get up to 24 this afternoon. Maybe a patch of rain between 4 and 5, and then a little bit of rain overnight. But pleasant Friday nonetheless. So get out and enjoy some sun, because I know we've had a lot of cloud and rain lately. Got some words from our sponsors, and I will be back with more music right after this.
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Yeah. Okay. That was Alan Fraze with a track called Closed Game from her Solitary Songs album and Amigos Tomorrow Night, the album release show for that record. Opening act is Teresa Sikorka. Yeah, looking really looking forward to seeing that one. Before that was Are We Feeling Okay by Evan Redsky from The Language of Fishermen that came out last autumn in October. Originally from Blind River, now calls Toronto home. Before that was Famous, a Toronto country rock band, from their November 2025 album called Clear Blue River. And starting the set off, of course, was the Grandmaster, Neil Young, with The Losing End, When You're On, from 1969. Everybody knows This Is Nowhere. Okay, so yeah, late afternoon, it's going to maybe a 20% chance of rain for about an hour. So after that, it looks like cloudy and rainy until next Friday. So if you get a chance and you want to sit on a patio, today's the day to do it. All right. So last weekend was Father's Day, and I was given this album as a Father's Day present. This is Dallas Good and Richard Reed Perry, a project they were working on. The album is called We're the Watchers, and this track is called Echo the Part.

0: All right, that was Houndmouth with their new single called Tiger Blood. They have a new album coming out on July 9th. It's called Lordy. Before that was another band from their debut record. Their debut album is called Fence Line. That is a band called Mildred. The track was called Fish Sticks. And I saw that title and it immediately took me back to, you know, those days when you... You're looking for a roommate because you got to have someone to share the rent with you. Anyways, me and my friend had a place, and it was a three-bedroom. We were looking for a guy, and we get this fella. His name's Rick, and every night for dinner, he had fish sticks and corn. Now, Rick was an awesome guy. He was an audio engineer, more in a corporate setting, kept to himself and did his responsibilities. But, you know, those fish sticks and corn every night... I think I'm craving it right now. I don't know. I can't forget it. Okay. So before that was Echo the Part by Dallas Good and Richard Reed Perry. Of course, Richard Reed Perry is from Arcade Fire, and you remember Dallas from the Sadies. Sad story there. But that is a new record that they were working on called We're the Watchtowers. And it is a good one. If you have a chance to pick it up, there was a limited edition pressing of that record for Record Store Day, so you could probably still grab it if you look around. Anyways, it is the top of the hour. It is Friday at 10:59, Friday, June 26th, and yeah, you got a kind of cloudy weekend ahead of you here, so get out and enjoy it while you can today. Okay, so I got some, I got a community events magazine coming up and some words from our sponsors, and I'll be back with the second hour of the Friday edition of So Many Roads with me, your host, Johnny St. Clair, right after these words from our sponsors.
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And at the Ukrainian Museum of Canada, Vinok, Gathered in the North by Aaron Suliak, an exhibition of sculptural floral crowns. 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
2: 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At CFCR, we stand in solidarity with the 2S LGBTQIA+ community. Let's come together to celebrate who we are and continue advocating for equality and justice for all.

All right, that's TJ Rosenthal with a track called Mountaintop. That is a single he put out earlier this spring, and I still find it kind of hard to believe that Thunder Bay has a pro ball team. Anyways, TJ Rosenthal played for the Thunder Bay. I don't even know what they're called. Before that was Bluff by Case Oates from the last Missouri Exit record that they put out last summer. That was their debut record. I'm sure they're working on something new right now. And starting that set off after the break was My Brother's in the NHL by Tyler Ellis from an album called Northern Bliss that he put out in 2011. And that is just a great song about hockey. I know I played one last week by Joe Abbott called Double Double. But yeah, so we're in the throes of the World Cup and soccer's going on, but just had to squeeze in those hockey songs. And by the way, if you're going to watch Canada and cheer for Canada, we're playing South Africa at 1 on Sunday. So that will be a should be a good match. Hopefully we can win that and advance to the next level. Okay, so it's 11:16 on Friday, June 26th. You're listening to So Many Roads, the Friday edition on CFCR 90.5. I just saw this article. Apparently, the company that supplies the cameras for SGI's speed cameras on Circle Drive and around the city have pulled out of their agreement. And now SGI, being the way they are, can either confirm or deny if there are any cameras left in the machines. And it appears that there might not be because they took their equipment and kind of left. I don't know what the deal is. We'll find out, or we won't, because that's just the way SGI is, I guess. But they kind of do what they want, and we all pay the price. Okay, time for some more music here. Where are we at? Ah, love this guy. Jesse Wells, the track called Domestic Error. He's a, I guess he's a modern protest folk singer, kind of topical, but it's just good stuff. This is from his new record called Masks Off. I didn't.

0: All right, that was Chesterfield with Shackleburn Whiskey from their 2024 album called Infinite Expanse and Raccoon, right out of home base here. And before that was a guy out of Winnipeg named Scott Nolan, 2016 record for him called Silver Hill. The track was called Shake It Loose. And of course, starting us off was Jesse Wells with Domestic Error from his Masks Off album. All right, it is the 11:29 in Saskatoon. And if you, tonight might be the last clear night for a week or so, but you know, if you like to look at the sky and see the stars and stuff, you can you can see Venus and Jupiter are quite easy to see with the naked eye. For best viewing results in Saskatoon, look toward the western horizon shortly after sunset. Venus appears as a brilliant, super bright point of light dominating the evening sky, and Jupiter appears nearby but will be lower toward the horizon, slowly sinking as twilight deepens. Anyways, that's kind of neat. Saw them a couple times last week. All right, so we're going to have the last half hour of the Friday edition of So Many Roads right after these words from our sponsors.
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They came from Dartmouth, Nova Scotia, have two of Anne-Marie's nephews and a guy named Matt Mays. That is the Guthries from their 2002 self-titled debut with a track called I Will Forget. And yeah, Matt Mays is a guy we haven't seen out west for a while, but he will be at the Wild Horse Saloon for the Calgary Stampede on July 10th. So if you're there, you can check him out. Before that was a band out of Calgary called Sour Patch Men. You've heard them before. That's a track called Love No More. It's their brand new single. Before that was a duo named Brooks and Bowskill with a track called Pickin' Party from their Too Many Roads album in 2023. That's Brittany Brooks and Jimmy Bowskill. Based out of Cobourg, Ontario, Jim Bowskill has played with the Sheepdogs and is currently a Blue Rodeo member. Before that was Jasper Smythe with Cheap Red Wine from his debut album called Lady Loon. He put that out last fall. He's originally from Nova Scotia and now calls Vancouver or Tofino home. So I guess you could say he's bi-coastal. Okay. Coming up right away here, we have an American Indigenous artist who hooked up with a couple of Swedish sisters, and they put out this. This is Samantha Crane and First Aid Kit.

0: If you're looking for a sign, this is it. That is by Danny Golden from his brand new record called The Big Blue. Before that was Low Life by the Jack Wharf Band. That's a brand new single. This came out June 19th. They call their music Thrashgrass. That's kind of a nice description. Before that was Devil's Den by the Pine Box Dwellers from their 2023 album called Drifter's Blues. And starting that set off was a song called Pot County Call Return by Samantha Crane and First Aid Kit. That's a brand new single. I'm not sure if that's just a one-off or if they're going to be doing some more, but it's a nice combination. I'd like to hear some more from that current lineup. Anyways, it is 11:59. Hot Buttered Soul is next. My name is Johnny Sinclair. You've been listening to the Friday edition of So Many Roads. I'm here every Friday from 10 to 12, so please join me and let's listen to some tunes together. Ron has a guest here with him today, Rachel. And Rachel and I, wow, we go way back. We worked together in the early 80s at the Keg when it was on Ontario Street. Anyway, she's going to be sitting in with Ron today, and soon enough you'll be hearing her flying solo on the airwaves. Stick around. 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Thank you. Have a good weekend.
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9: 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We recognize and respect their enduring connection to this land, which has been a site of gathering, culture, and tradition for thousands of years. We are committed to amplifying Indigenous voices and stories and to fostering relationships rooted in respect and understanding as we work towards reconciliation. We are grateful for the opportunity to serve our community on this land.
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Well, good afternoon. Welcome to the Friday edition of Hot Buttered Soul. Ron, the Friday Guy, with you from now to 1 o'clock. I'll be spinning some of my fave R&B, soul, and funk tunes for you. And we should remind you once again that Harden & House are the sponsors of this particular show on CFCR. 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That's about the only website I can remember. Because, man, if you haven't tried their chocolate, do yourself a favor, check it out. I want to thank them for continuing to be a great sponsor of CFCR. All right, we're going to kick things off today with a track that goes way back to 1965 by The Velvelettes.

some of y'all never been down south too much. I'm gonna tell you a little bit about this so that you understand what I'm talking about. Down there we have a plant that grows out in the woods and the fields. Looks something like a turnip green. Everybody call it poke salad. 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They did all right.

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0: 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Good God.
1: From Oak Grove, they're not in California. Oak Grove, Louisiana. That was, of course, Tony Joe White with Polk Salad Annie from 1968. And unfortunately, Mr. White is no longer with us. He died about 8 years ago, back in 2018. But he certainly put out some great, great music for us. And just prior to Tony Joe White, we heard from J.J. Barnes with Baby Please Come Back Home. He was a Detroit artist. Relocated to the UK and became pretty popular with the Northern Soul scene over in the UK. And the track we just heard was from 1967 and Beginning Things from 1965 from Liverpool, the Velvettes with a Bird in the Hand. Brings our time to 12:18. You are listening to Community Radio right here in Saskatoon. Hot Butter Soul is the show. We're on the Friday Guy with you from now till 1 o'clock. And we're going to carry on with some ladies here, some female singers, to get us down near the bottom of the hour. To kick it off, Joanne Garrett with A Whole New Plan, and she hailed from Chicago. A little bit of interesting trivia about Joanne. At age 15, she entered a talent contest and came in second to the Five Stair Steps. Wow, that's amazing, because they were very, very popular. And she released this single back in 66, A Whole New Plan. This is Joanne Garrett.

0: All right, ending that set, of course, were Blood, Sweat, and Tears with I Can't Quit Her from their 1968 debut album, Child is Father to the Man. And prior to that, we heard from three female artists, Sugar Pie DeSanto with She's Got Everything, and another little bit of trivia. In the late 40s, she and Etta James were members of an all-girl street gang, the Lucky 20s, they called themselves. And they finally straightened out their lives, and they ended up recording several singles together, Sugar Pie DeSanto and Etta James. And of course, they both went on to bigger and better things as solo artists. And let's see, just prior to Sugar Pie DeSanto, we did hear from Etta James with a 1963 single called Pushover. And Joanne Garrett began that set with A Whole New Plan. All right, it's 12:31. We're halfway through this week's edition of Hot Buttered Soul, and we'll be right back after this.
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3: All right, we're back with you at 12:35. Don't forget, at the top of the hour, you stick around for the Classical Connection. In the meantime, we have more tunes for you here. This next set, we're going to an album that I go to from time to time on the show. It's a whole bunch of New Zealand young kids playing garage kind of music, but to get gigs and wanting to get paid and so on, they had to learn a lot of covers, dance covers, and where do you go for that? R&B, of course, and soul. And a lot of these bands never really made it big. They were trying to make it as, like, as pop rock artists, but they had to learn a lot of R&B covers. And some of them even started writing some R&B flavored tunes. So in this set, we're going to kick it off with Sandy Edmonds with the take on "You Keep Me Hanging On." He had the person had success as a pop singer, but later got into R&B as a full-time career. We're going to Sandy's first debut album. Yeah, first debut. We know what we mean. 1968, self-titled album was released by Sandy, and this track was on it, "You Keep Me Hanging On."

If you don't want me, baby, won't you show me? If

All right, we just heard from Peter Williams with Give Me a Sign. He wrote that song particularly for the Flirtations, but for some reason they never got around to recording it, so he ended up recording it himself back in 1971. Just prior to Peter Williams, we heard from Nash Chase with Give Me a Little Sign, a Bretton Woods cover. Gene Pearson was in before that with Love, Love, Love. That was his debut 67 single. Ray Wolfe and the Avengers before that with It's the Same Old Song, a nice cover of the Four Tops hit. Beginning that set, Sandy Edmonds with a great version of You Keep Me Hanging On. Brings our time to 12:49, almost time for us to make way for the Classical Connection. Hoping to stick around for that. In the meantime, we have time for a few more tracks here. And let's see what we got queued up. We're going to started off with La Brenda Benn with It's All Right, a tune, of course, written by Curtis Mayfield. It was a number one hit for the Impressions and way back in 1963. And La Brenda Benn's version was actually done that same year, 1963, but the Impressions were the one that got the airplay and the hit. This is La Brenda Benn.

0: All right, ending things for us today on Hot Buttered Soul. We're Martha and the Vandellas with Mr. Misery from 1962. Mary Wells before that with She Don't Love You, and La Brenda Band began that set with It's All Right. And we just want to remind you that the past hour of programming has been brought to us courtesy of the fine folks up at Harden & House. 718 2nd Avenue North is where you find them, or go online to see what they've got for you. The phone number is 652-6663. 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I want to thank them for continuing to be a great sponsor of our station here. All right, stay tuned for the Classical Connection. Jeff is back next week for the Friday edition of Hot Buttered Soul. And I'll see you soon. 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
2: 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It is 1:57 p.m. this Friday, June the 26th. It is currently 22 degrees outside. It's mostly cloudy, but the sun is poking through, providing some warmth. This weekend, showers are forecasted. They'll be starting Saturday for sure, and then rain is scheduled for Sunday, and it may even continue into the start of next week. And that is your weather. It is time for the swing shift. I am Rochelle. I'm filling in today for the show, and I'm happy to be here playing some jazz music for you for the next 2 hours. We're going to start off with a real classic. This is Miles Davis with Freddie Freeloader.

if you're a jazz fan, you'll probably know that one. That was off of Miles Davis's album Kind of Blue, a tune entitled Freddy Freeloader. You're listening to CFCR 90.5 FM, Saskatoon's community radio station. I'm Rochelle. I'll be with you, hanging out, playing some jazz music for you today on the Swing Shift until 4 o'clock. I've got a mix of what I think's hip in the world of jazz today and in the jazz of the past. So I hope you enjoy the mix of music for the next couple of hours. Our next song is going to be a little more upbeat. This is Balloon Pop by Hiromi.

That was Art Tatum playing I've Got Rhythm. And before that, we heard from Hiromi with a song entitled Balloon Pop. Well, we're going to end our first half hour of the swing shift here with some Canadian music. First up, we're going to play a tune of Carl Mayotte's, a musician out of Quebec. And he's been to Saskatoon a couple times, maybe even three times now, and I still haven't seen him yet. But I'm sure he'll be back next year, and I will definitely be at that show. And if you haven't seen him yet, I would encourage you to also try and go check him out live the next time he comes. We're going to play his song entitled Texas Nova.

0: Some Canadian jazz music for you there. That was Audrey Ochoa with another one that came off of her latest album, The Sorceress, which came out in March of this year. And before Audrey Ochoa, we heard from Carl Mayotte, another fantastic Canadian artist. And we heard his song entitled Texas Nova. Well, it is 2:30 here this Friday, June the 26th, which means it's time for us to take a bit of a break and go listen to some messages from our community sponsors. But don't go away. We've got more great music for you here after these messages.
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0: It's just after 2:30 here in Saskatoon. The sun is shining. It is currently 22 degrees outside. Actually, while we just refresh the page here on the Environment Canada, it actually says it's 23 outside, but it's, you know, hovering in those low 20 degree area. So enjoy the warm weather and the sunshine before the rain comes this weekend. Speaking of this weekend, is there anything fun you can go check out at The Basement? Yes, there is. On Saturday, June 27th, that is tomorrow at 7:30 p.m., there's going to be a show. It's called The Piano Man. You might have seen them play before. It's four jazz pianists from Saskatoon here. They'll be playing solo, duo, and all four of them at once at two pianos. So if you want to go check out some live jazz in the community, you can do so tomorrow at The Basement at 7:30 p.m. But to keep you entertained now, we're going to keep playing you some jazz music until 4 o'clock. We're going to start off this half hour with Bud Powell playing a tune entitled Celia.

That was Oliver Nelson with a song entitled Island Virgin. And before that, we heard from someone who I would certainly aspire to be when I grow up, Al Muirhead, with a song called My Shining Hour. Al Muirhead is a trumpet player who was actually born in Regina, and he's actually 91 years old this year. That song, My Shining Hour, came off his album entitled Still Cooking at 90. Yeah, that was recorded when he was 90 years old in 2025. Al Muirhead actually didn't produce his first solo album until the year 2014, so when he was 79, which I think is pretty impressive. So, you know, if you're getting up there in age, you're still capable of doing great things. If you don't believe me, well, just listen to Al Muirhead. And before Al Muirhead, we heard from Bud Powell with a song entitled Celia. Up next, I'm going to play you some Thelonious Monk and John Coltrane. This is a song called Trinkle Tinkle.

0: one great saxophone player after another. We ended off with a local saxophone player. That was Donnie Kennedy, who currently resides in Regina, Saskatchewan. Donnie Kennedy was joined by Jeff McLeod, and they were playing a tune entitled Pointin' At It. And before that, we heard from Thelonious Monk and John Coltrane with a song entitled Trinkle Tinkle. It is just before 3 o'clock here this Friday, June 26th. 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We've got one more whole hour of music here on The Swing Shift for you, which will come up after 3 o'clock, but we're going to take a break here to listen to some messages from our community sponsors, so don't go away.
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6: CFCR acknowledges that we are situated on Treaty 6 territory, a land that is the ancestral home of the Cree, Dene, Soto, Dakota, Lakota, and Nakota nations, and the homeland of the Métis. We honor the deep ties these communities have to this land, and we acknowledge the enduring significance of their cultures, languages, and histories. We express our gratitude for the stewardship and wisdom of the First Nations and Métis peoples, whose contributions continue to enrich our society. CFCR is committed to nurturing relationships built on reconciliation, respect, and mutual understanding as we walk together toward a shared future.
0: You're listening to The Swing Shift here on CFCR 90.5 FM. You've been hanging out with Rochelle Wright, and it is just after 3 o'clock, which means it's time to get started on our second hour of the program. Before we start that, though, I will just give you a little weather update. It is 23 degrees outside. Currently, where I'm sitting, it's actually mostly sunny, not too many clouds in the sky. There is a 30% chance of showers tonight. And then more specifically this weekend, we are looking at some showers. Tomorrow, Saturday, June 27th, is a high of 19 degrees, and showers will for sure be starting in either the morning, the late morning, or in the afternoon, and then they will continue into Sunday and possibly into Monday and Tuesday. Both Monday and Tuesday have a 30% chance of showers as well. Well, it's time to continue with some music here. We're going to start with Gil Evans. This is a song entitled Bird Feathers.

That was Dizzy Gillespie with the one bass hit, and it says Part 2, to be specific, off of the album Groovin' High. And before that, we heard from Gil Evans with a song entitled Bird Feathers. Up next, what do I have next for you? I'm going to move over to, let's see. Where'd my book go? We'll just play it over here. Up next, we're going to play a song by Style Council. Darcy had phoned in yesterday telling me about this group, so I thought I'd play this one for him. This is a song entitled, Have You Ever Had It Blue?

0: That was a song called All Through the Night. The artist there, Christian McBride, and it featured the vocalist Cecile McLaurin-Salvant. And before that, you might have recognized the tune. It was a song called I Want a New Drug. Yes, that's based off of Huey Lewis and the News. Corey Weeds and Chris Hazleton are releasing a new album on October 23rd with all sorts of music based off of Huey Lewis and the News. So you can mark that in your calendar. October 23rd, a whole album of Corey Weeds playing Huey Lewis and the News. Before that song, we heard from Molly Johnson with a song called Sunshine Showers, and that's coming off of her latest album, which I believe actually came out today, if I'm not wrong. That album of Molly Johnson's is called Talk to Me, and we started off that set of four with The Style Council with a song called Have You Ever Had It Blue? And thanks again, Darcy, for phoning in yesterday and telling me about The Style Council. That one goes out to you, and I might play more of their stuff on upcoming episodes of The Swing Shift. It is 3:30 this Friday, June 26th, which means it's time for us to take a break to listen to some messages from our sponsors, but don't go away. We still have one more half hour of music for you here on The Swing Shift.
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0: 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It is 3:33 this Friday, June the 26th. Thanks for sticking around for the last half hour of The Swing Shift. Of course, you have been hanging out with me, Rochelle Wright. Up next, I'm going to play you... Well, actually, I've been wanting to play Thundercat here on The Swing Shift for a long time. I just haven't really found the right song or situation for it until today. This is a song performed by Domi and JD Beck. I'm not sure if you're familiar with either of those artists. If not, go check them out. They're doing cool, exciting things. And they are joined by Thundercat. This is a song called Not Tight.

That was music performed by Marianne Trudell and John Holland Beck. The song was titled La Vie Levant. Before that, we heard a song from Dominique Fils-Aimé called The River, and starting off that set of three was Not Tight, performed by Domi and JD Beck, as well as Thundercat. Up next, I'm going to play you a song by Emily Claire Barlow. This is Jerry Can.

That was Emily Claire Barlow with a song entitled Jerry Can. Well, it is 3:51 here this Friday, June the 26th. Thanks for hanging out with me, Rochelle Wright, here on The Swing Shift this Friday. I'll be back again next Thursday in July. Man, look at that. Next week's July already. Thursday, July 2nd, I'll be back hosting a show. I'll be taking some community requests. I already got some plans to play you some new music from some young people I know out in Newfoundland, so you can get excited for that. I only got one more song left for you here on The Swing Shift, but do stick around. There's more great programming here on CFCR. After this will be Canadian Waves, so do stick around for that. Thanks again for hanging out with me. I'm going to leave you with one last song here. This is William Karn, a trombonist, a Canadian trombonist, living out in Toronto, I believe, somewhere in Ontario. He's teaching for sure at the U of T. If you ever want to go study trombone, jazz trombone, he's a great person. This is William Karn with a song called Get Up.

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It is 4:06 on June 26th. This is Canadian Waves on CFCR 90.5 FM, and I'm your host, Marlo. I've put together a little mixtape for you today. You first heard Cigarette by Babe Corner. That is a band out of, out of BC. And then, after that, you heard Bad Bodies, What's Up, a band out of Calgary, Alberta. Up next, we have So This Is Living by Barbara.

You guessed it, that was Earth Eater by Ribbon Skirt. Before that, we heard Killer Bee by Kingdom of Birds. And before that was So This Is Living by Barbara. It is 4:16 on Friday, June 26th. 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And I'm your host, Marlo. Up next, let's hear a little bit of Cindy Lee. I've played some of this for you before, and it's an album that I can't seem to stop playing these days. Here is Dreams of You.

You just heard back-to-back Cindy Lee off of their album Diamond Jubilee. First song was Dreams of You, and the next one was All I Want Is You. You should definitely check this album out. You can't get it on any streaming services. I actually own it on vinyl. I think you can get some samples on Bandcamp. It is 4:23 on Friday, June 26th. 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Why don't we take a look at the weather? It's always a little bit of a surprise. Today, we're looking at 25. It's pretty nice out there, mixed sun and cloud. We're going to have some chance of showers tonight and low of 15. Tomorrow, showers 19. Guess what? Sunday, 18, rain. Monday, 23, rain. Yay, no rain on Tuesday, sunny 19. Wednesday for Canada Day, 23 above and partly cloudy. So I think it's changed because last time I looked, it looked like about 5 solid days of rain. So things are looking up. I mean, I know the farmers need the rain. I like to go out and hang out in my yard in the sun and listen to music and read books. So anyway, let's have a look. What do I have for you next? This is In a Moment Divine by Freak Heat Waves and Cindy Lee.

0: You just heard In a Moment Divine by Freak Heat Waves and Cindy Lee. It's 4:29 on Friday, June 26th. 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
5: 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It's Spill the Tea, Pride Edition. 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
0: 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It's 4:33, Friday, June 26th. This is Canadian Waves on CFCR 90.5 FM. And I'm your host, Marlo. Next up, we have Venetians by Pastel Blank.

got to.

That was Social Dopamine by Arc Identity. And before that, you heard Venetians by Pastel Blank. It is 4:40 on Friday, June 26th. 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And I'm your host, Marlo. Next up, we have One Too Many Nights by Zune.

Yea, thou was casting no light by noble rot and immersion off of their album Heavenly Bodies. Before that, you heard One Too Many Nights by Zune and Sam Jr. off of their album Happy Thought School. It is 4:48, Friday, June 26th. 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This is Canadian Waves. So everything you've been listening to is Canadian music. Next up, we have Let's Go by Moonbeam.

That was Let's Go by Moonbeam. It's 4:54. My time is done here. Thank you very much for tuning in this week to Canadian Waves on CFCR 90.5 FM. I'm your host, Marlo. It's been great to be here. I'm going to say goodbye with Hello by Mecca Mako.

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And at the Ukrainian Museum of Canada, Vinok, Gathered in the North by Aaron Suliak, an exhibition of sculptural floral crowns. The show runs till September the 26th. 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

0: Since 1988, Amigos Cantina has played host to the best shows in Saskatoon. 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
0: There's Pub Stumpers trivia every Wednesday, and hey, while you're there, why not grab some of the Tex-Mex cuisine that's made Amigos Cantina one of Canada's best restaurants? 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
3: 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I am hoping that you're doing great. This is the Friday Buzz here on 90.5 FM CFCR. My name's Kathy. I'm your host every week at this time, and I'm happy to be here to share some tunes with you. Unlike the last couple of busy weeks, I actually don't have any guests today, so it's going to be all new music or music from folks that are going to be performing very soon in our vicinity. So I'm going to get right on rolling with a new tune by Austra. This is from their album called Hyruden, a song called How Did You Know, here on the bus.

0: right, that was the Chemical Brothers, and yes, I mean the ones from the 90s. Well, that is a new song of theirs called Star Guitar. Sounded like a good song name, and it's a good tune, so I hope you enjoyed that. That is from the album called Go, Apex and Beyond. We heard as well from Kiwi Jr. from Ontario with their song called Pure Michigan, and that's from the album called Blowing Up that they just put out recently. A fun tune as well. We heard as well from Milk and Bone, Lunas, and Chromeo with a song called Half Moon, and that's from A Little Lucky. And we started things off with some Austra and a song called How Did You Know from Hyderudin. Thanks so much for tuning in to today's Buzz here on 90.5 FM CFCR. My name's Kathy. I'm here every week at this time, and happy to be here sharing tunes with you. I am going to keep it right on rolling today. Got a nice mixed bag of beats, you know, some dancier stuff that we just heard and some more folky fun stuff. So I am going to continue with the music and play a song by an artist with the same last name as me. His name is Alexander Gallant, and this is a song called Birchie Head. Birchie Head is a place in Prince Edward Island, just if you were curious. And this is from the album called The Prince of Birchie Head, here on The Buzz.
1: Take one.

0: All right, that was Mike Little and Matt Anderson. Some more East Coast fun music. That was a song called Earlene from the album called Keys to the Universe. And as well, if you were just not tuning in now, I played another East Coast artist from Prince Edward Island. His name is Alexander Gallant. No relation to me that I know of. There's a lot of Gallants in Prince Edward Island. I'm not sure if you've been there, but it's like Smith everywhere else in the real world. So, and the song was called Birchie Head from the album called The Prince of Birchie Head. I'm going to take some moments for some messages from our sponsors, and we'll be back after with some more tunes for you. Sit tight.
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0: That's all right. We're always working to keep you on the air listening to us. Well, you're not on the air, but you know what I mean. To keep ourselves on the air so you can continue to listen to us and all the different ways that we do that. So that is a transmitter, literally, physically here in Saskatoon, that's online as well. So we appreciate everyone that contributes, not only during like our fundraising drives and things, but throughout the year. And we have many people make things here at CFCR possible. So just feeling the gratitude for that. My name is Kathy. I am your host of the Friday Buzz, and I am going to keep right on rolling with the tunes. This is a song called Pigsty. It's a word we've heard before, I'm sure, from Fences featuring City and Color.

watching Rambo First Blood. Rambo's messed up and covered in mud. Evil sheriff won't let him eat, played by Brian

right. That was Elephant Stone with a song called Fascist Killed Your Rock and Roll. That's a great title of a song. In that set, we also heard from Ellen Fraze with a song called Practicing My Wink from her most recent album called Solitary Songs. We'll be at Amigos tomorrow night, so definitely check it out. It'll be a great show. I also had a request, which is something I don't get very often on this show. So, Nicholas, I played you a Men I Trust song. This is a song that we heard from... Oh, my gosh. Song we heard from them was called Carried Away. Apparently, I'm carried away without, you know, having to talk. And that's from Equus Calibus. And in that set, we also heard... We actually played a lot of music in the last little bit. We heard You Are Like a Rubik's Cube from B.A. Johnston and... the album is called I Don't Know Who Needs to Hear This Right Now, But They Are Never Coming Back and You Will Die Alone. B.A. Johnson is a institution. He was here in Saskatoon last weekend, and I did not see him this time around, but I have over the years, and always something fun and wild to expect from that guy. And that said, we also heard from Yuri Kane from England, along with Canada's own Frazee Ford, with a song called Willow River Wild. I am going to try and squeeze in a couple more before the show is over. This has been the Friday Buzz here on 90.5 FM CFCR. My name is Kathy. I'm here every week at this time and having a great time doing so. I didn't have any interviews today, but played some new tunes and some... acts that are in town or going to be in town. So yes, if you ever wonder what's going on in Saskatoon over any time, you can always check our online event listings at our website at cfcr.ca. Just wanted to give you that little reminder. I'm going to play a song by Sondre Lerche. Now, I was doing some interesting research into the pronunciation of his name, and that is definitely an Americanized version. He is a Norwegian man, and I'm not going to attempt it because I will do a terrible job. I do know people from Norway, but I'm not going to try and be Norwegian there for a second. So this is called Follow the River. And if I don't come back to speak to you, have a great weekend. Pride's this weekend in Saskatoon. Be safe and take care of yourself and each other.

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9: Behind every farmer is commitment that starts before the world wakes up. 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
14: Hello, Saskatoon.
13: Hello. And you will hear from Craig and Hank and Brennan. Craig and Hank are talking about some movies. So Hank really dug Pressure, which is a new like war movie.
14: Okay.
13: And they both went and saw Toy Story 5.
14: Oh, boy.
13: And seemed to both like it.
14: Okay, good.
13: So that's encouraging. And they're both really digging the new TV show Widow's Bay. And I've been hearing some rumblings about that as well. And now they say it's worth investing time into. So we should watch that.
14: Okay.
13: We should watch that. Brennan